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13: 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Ohtani hammers it to dead center. This ball heading back. It is gone. A home run. A leadoff home run, the 28th of his career. Ohtani makes it 1-0. Shohei Ohtani knows how to bring the fans to their feet.
12: AM 570 LA Sports Dodgers Radio Network. Ohtani also pitched 6 hitless innings as LA defeated Colorado 4-1 to complete the 3-game sweep. The Yankees shut out the Royals 7-0 and completed a 4-game sweep. White Sox blew out the Twins 15-2. Munetaka Murakami hit his 20th home run of the season, while the Cubs snapped out of their 10-game losing streak with a 10-4 win over the Pirates. And at the Stanley Cup playoffs, the Hurricanes shut out the Canadiens 4-0 in Game 4 of the Eastern Conference Finals to take a 3-1 series lead. I'm Monsi Bolaños.
14: Ben freaking Mallett.
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17: Keep it quiet.
15: I don't care. I'll do it.
14: You want concise? You want accountability? Then you want Ben Maller.
17: Oh, it's very impressive.
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0: right, it is Thursday, May 28th of 2026. I'm Corey, that's Chris, that's Paul, there's Zachary. Good morning, guys.
1: Hey!
2: Yo, yo!
0: Pretty sure Tommy's here today.
1: I think, right? I think so, yeah.
2: I'll never know.
1: It's beautiful outside right now.
0: It's too hot.
1: Yeah, it's too hot. But not now, it's not.
0: Do you know yesterday in Las Vegas, do you know what the temperature was when it was 91 here? Do you know what the temperature in Vegas was yesterday?
1: 90?
2: 104.
0: 79. Next week, it's 108.
1: That's too hot. Well, that's because it knows you're showing up.
0: Oh, God.
2: You burned the heat.
1: Yeah. And the hellfire.
0: 79 yesterday in Vegas, 90 in the Twin Cities.
1: That's 63 in any hotel room you're in, so I don't know why
0: that is correct.
2: It is way too damn hot, though, isn't it?
1: Way too hot.
2: Is it ever going to cool off? Is it ever going to rain again?
0: Yeah. It's supposed to be 80 plus all week.
2: Well, I don't like that.
1: You know what? It's not 80
0: you,
1: plus.
0: You love it when it's 80 plus.
1: Yeah, he does.
2: I don't know what that means.
1: You like old ladies.
0: That's what it. That's what it implied.
2: 80 that, might be a little on the old side.
1: Mid 70s.
0: Jackpot.
1: Yeah.
2: I'm not saying it's jackpot. I'm just saying it's not a deal killer.
1: Well, my dad's 76.
0: It's hot in here. Do you feel it? Is it just this room?
2: Whatever your name is,
0: Nelly.
2: Thank you.
1: Yeah, well played. Not really,
2: Nelly Olson.
0: Oh man.
1: No, it'll get hot over in his studio because he puts it to 77.
0: That's insane.
2: I like it.
0: No wonder you hang out with old ladies. That's how they like it.
2: That's what I got. I have to acclimate myself. I got to work in those conditions.
1: He's preparing himself.
2: That's right.
0: Jeez.
2: Yeah, that's right.
0: 77.
1: Uh-huh.
2: Well, sometimes, but it's cold in here sometimes. And I don't know. I get cold these days. I don't have to tell you. I'm an old man. What the hell? I'm lucky to be alive.
1: I'm glad you're alive.
2: Oh, that's sweet of you.
1: Yeah.
2: Sounded like maybe you were hedging a bit.
1: Well, I told you once, no one loves you more than I do.
2: You did say that, and sadly, I think you're right.
0: Yep, you meant it as a compliment, yeah. But it was devastating.
1: But then he realized, I'm probably right.
2: Yeah, probably right. I just went ahead and walked home from here.
1: Yep, that's a long walk.
2: Right in the middle of 394, the whole way.
1: Yeah, that's a long walk, Daddy.
2: Yeah. Man, it's a long way to get anywhere right now. It's just...
0: What, the construction?
2: Yeah,
1: everywhere.
2: Yeah. I couldn't ride my motorcycle last night because I had to go downtown. And I knew that I'd be sitting in traffic for 300 hours.
0: Yeah, it's a Twin Cities tradition. Yeah. Summer construction. Yeah. It's what we do.
2: Summer breeze.
0: Yeah, like you said yesterday, who wants to sit on a motorcycle when it's 90 degrees and you're just a
2: I can't.
0: Pool of sweat?
1: Well, leather daddy over there.
0: Gross.
2: Zach?
1: No, you.
2: Oh, I thought he's not leather daddy? Am I leather daddy now?
1: I guess.
2: Mm.
0: Well, I think you both are on AOL.
2: Mm. I know I was on... MySpace.
0: Oh, man.
2: Yeah.
1: I don't think I ever had a MySpace.
0: Oh, it was the worst.
2: You did.
0: It was awesome.
2: You didn't know it, you did, though.
1: No, I don't think I ever did.
2: Because
1: was that one of those bits, too, where you needed, like, a college email address?
3: No.
0: No.
1: Because that was Facebook for a while, right?
0: Don't know.
2: You don't know what MySpace is?
1: No, I don't think I ever had MySpace.
0: Man, that would have been right in your wheelhouse, like right in your late high school, college age range.
1: I never had it.
0: That's crazy. Everybody I knew had a MySpace page.
2: I've never known anybody that had a whole house just for wheels.
0: Wheelhouse.
1: Oh,
0: Paul, it's a wheelhouse.
1: Oh, thank you.
0: You're welcome. You look confused.
1: Yeah, wheelhouse, I did.
2: Most common refers to the enclosed area of a boat.
1: I normally do.
2: Steered.
0: I gotta think Jay Leno has one.
1: Oh, yeah.
2: Did you know that?
1: Yeah.
2: Wheelhouse is the enclosed area of a boat where it is steered. That's a wheelhouse.
1: Oh, I didn't know that.
2: I didn't either.
0: Did not know that. No.
1: You probably haven't years, Corey, and I think about this a lot, not with you in this scenario.
2: And be with you.
1: And also with you. Could you successfully drive a boat like a good distance?
0: Like a speedboat?
1: Yeah.
0: Of course, 100%.
1: Yeah, like, I think I did
0: my entire youth.
1: Yeah, no, but I wonder if it's something like where you, like, lose it after a while, you know, like the touch of it. Because it's a lot of touch and feel when you're driving a boat. It's not that easy.
2: Are you talking about the Sea Taurus? Because I don't know what you're talking about. How do you lose touch for little man in the boat?
1: No, not that. An actual boat. Because one time I drove a boat, it was Seabear's parents' boat, and I drove it through a rock bed and destroyed the prop.
0: Oh my gosh, that's not cheap.
1: But
0: I'm sure they were thrilled.
1: Well, they weren't mad at me because they loved me, and...
0: They were mad at Sean for letting you drive.
2: They definitely were mad at you, by the way.
1: Well, yeah, they were, but...
0: Yeah, but it is more on Sean.
1: Well, I was the only one who wasn't...
2: Don't call him that.
1: Yeah. don't call him moron, Sean. Genius. What was I talking about?
0: I don't know.
2: Driving a boat through rocks.
1: But, like, it's tough. I don't think I could trust myself driving a boat.
2: Get a boat.
0: It's definitely something that people think is easier than it is.
1: Yes.
0: But once you know how to do it, it's not hard.
1: Yeah.
0: People think, oh, you just steer it. It's a boat. How hard can it be? Well, it's like stopping a boat is not like stopping a car.
1: Yeah.
0: Not even close.
1: Not even close.
0: Not even close. And, you know, if somebody, like somebody almost hit me yesterday off of 610 in a car.
1: How drunk were they?
0: Well, because there was a power outage. So a couple of lights were completely out. Yeah. So there was a stoplight that had no lights. So everybody has to stop and turn it into a four-way stop.
2: They can't deal with
0: A guy coming off the old freeway just assumed it was a green and drove right through the four, like drove right through. And me and the guy to my left, we both hammered the horns like, hey, dummy.
1: Yeah.
0: You almost just T-boned to us. Long story longer.
1: Jeez.
0: That mistake, it's like, okay, cool. We can both hit our brakes and stop and honk and, you know, decide if you want to flip the guy off or not. In a boat, somebody makes that mistake and you're toast.
1: Yeah.
0: Can't stop.
1: Mm-hmm.
0: Can't stop, won't stop.
1: Nope.
2: Are there, I'm not making a funny joke. I'm trying to ask you a real question because I've been on a lake only a handful of times in my life. Are there stop signs on a lake? Like, is there?
0: No.
1: No, but I mean, there's like no wake
2: like
1: zones.
2: Crossroads, yes. And
0: there's different rules. Like different rules if you're going through channels or, again, like Sauce just said, if there's a no wake kind of area when you're supposed to slow down. There's essentially then speed limits in certain places of lakes based on if the wake would be destructive to the shoreline.
2: Sometimes I go to bed hoping for a no wake zone.
0: That's just his bedroom.
1: Oh, damn it, I'm awake.
2: Guess I'll do it again.
0: By the way, best luck with your mental health speech tonight.
1: The only one that loves me is an overweight 43-year-old.
2: Hi, guys. I'm supposed to be here psyching you up for your mental health, but I have one man in the world that loves me.
1: And it's Paul.
2: It's Paul.
1: And my no-wake zone didn't come true again today, so here I am.
2: Well, guess I got to go through this again today.
1: Days.
0: Man, being a high school kid and, you know, not having the patience to go through a no-wake zone without at least a little bit of a wake, right? I was never barreling through the channel between Chisago Lake and Lindstrom Lake, but once in a while, I'd be like, this is going to take forever if we go the slowest speed. Oh, yeah. And even though your motor was going... Not that kind of motor. Even though your motor was going, you could still once in a while hear somebody yelling at you from the shoreline because they know it's just some punk 16-year-old kid driving the boat. And, you know, some 70-year-old just hag is just screeching. You're like, I know, whatever, I'll slow down. And you're like, I'm never going to see that person again. Who cares? They'll be dead by the time I get back.
1: Jeez.
0: And it reminded me. Why am I going to Lindstrom Lake? Nobody's over there. Who cares? Just stay in Chisago. What am I doing?
1: Yeah.
0: Who cares about going through
1: show
0: the
1: off to
0: channel?
1: The chicks that
2: I can't imagine.
0: Yeah, it never worked.
2: I mean, I didn't know. I don't think I've ever known anybody that had a boat when they were a kid. Like, how old are you when you're allowed to drive a boat?
0: I don't think my parents let me until I was about 15 or 16.
1: Yeah.
2: Right.
0: Like, unsupervised. Before that, they would take us out wakeboarding or skiing or whatever. But once we got to about driving the actual car age, it was just like, I don't want to watch you wakeboard anymore. I can't blame you. See ya.
1: Yeah,
0: and then we were on our own. Now I look at my kids, I'm like, I can't believe I would just let my kids unsupervised at like 15 years old be flying around all day in a boat unsupervised. But this was 1995. Times were different.
1: Yeah.
0: Right? And I'm a helicopter parent.
2: Right. Yeah. Right.
0: More than I want to be.
1: Yes, sir.
2: Were you on a boat a lot as a kid?
1: Yeah. I mean, Scene Bear had one. Eric Setterholm had one. Yeah. Oh, yeah.
2: Wow,
1: this is what we did in the summer.
2: Girl,
1: yeah,
2: were you on a boat a lot as a kid?
3: Oh yeah, Sugar Lake, baby, Annandale, Minnesota, Grandma.
1: Yeah, Great Lake. Yeah,
2: I am so poor.
3: So good.
1: I didn't have it.
0: But dude, that's the difference. I'm telling you, that's why I loved growing up in Chisago Lakes. Everybody has access to lakes because there's so many lakes. Rich, poor, or somewhere in the middle. And again, rich for Chisago is very relative. It's not like there's $6 million homes in Chisago. Like, every home is very modest in Chisago Lakes. Anyway, but my point is everybody's on the lake, right? Regardless of class.
2: Yeah.
0: Or status. It's just like, get out there. That's what everybody does. Some people have super nice boats. Some people have crap boats. But everybody's on the water all summer long. It was the best.
2: Okay, just for clarification, is there really a thing called a crap boat?
1: Yeah, your dad drives one.
2: I'm trying to have a real discussion. I'm learning
1: he
2: over
1: does
2: here.
1: The Titanic.
0: Why would his dad drive it, though?
1: Because he wants you to know he's captain of the craft boat.
2: Wouldn't he just swim around in it? And remember, it's not my dad.
1: It's Dwight.
2: It's Dwight. Thank you. Yeah. My dad's never owned a boat.
1: Dwight stands at the end of it and says, this is the most beautiful thing these eyes have ever seen.
2: Oh, so he's the captain?
1: Yes.
0: But here's the difference, by the way, and I shouldn't judge because I don't know your childhood sauce, and I've never spent time on Lake Minnetonka, like ever. I just know of it, right? If you pull up a nice boat to a nice kind of like shoreline restaurant that surrounds Lake Minnetonka, my guess is it's like the who's who of the Twin Cities, right? You're like, it's who can be seen, who cannot be seen, all those kind of things. It's like, wow, look at that boat. Look at that person. Is that person famous? We had this place in Chisago. I don't think it's still there. On Lindstrom Lake that you could drive through the channel from Chisago to Lindstrom. And it was called the Dinner Bell.
1: Oh, that sounds nice.
0: And there were stairs going down to like this really swampy kind of weed-filled bay. No one ever got out on that. And if you would pull your boat up to that and walk up to it, it's basically like walking to the restaurant from the Goonies with the Fratellis. Like, it looked abandoned, right?
2: Yeah.
0: That's what growing up in Chisago was like. There wasn't like a Zorba's. There was no party spot. It was just, you just went out in the middle of the lake. There was no place to be seen. There was no social scene.
2: But that's not Minnetonka, I bet.
0: No, Minnetonka or like, you know, places like Big Island, it's literally to be seen.
1: Yeah,
0: right?
1: Oh, yeah.
0: That's the whole point is to show off and be seen.
1: Yeah, yeah, yeah, oh yeah. And
0: not out in the sticks. In the sticks, it was all about the actual activities.
1: There was, no, yeah, we weren't out there to do stuff. We were out there to get drunk,
0: to get drunk
1: smoke
0: and be seen.
1: Weed and
2: when
1: be
2: you were
1: seen.
2: Seven?
1: No, but when I was probably 17 or 18 or 19. I mean,
0: sure.
1: I saw Kim Kardashian out on Lake Minnetonka.
0: Yeah, with Chris Humphries.
1: With Chris Humphries, yeah. Yep. Yeah.
0: I cannot imagine the amount of time that Ryan Donaldson spent on Big Island.
1: Well, I mean, there was a time, like, I think it was 5 or 6 years ago, maybe even longer, where everybody that was out there, not his group, but, like, there was, like, an E. coli breakout out there. Yeah.
2: Yeah, because of you. Because
3: Dwight showed up.
1: Yeah, Dwight showed up with the crap boat. Get in, my pretties.
2: Ooh, yeah. Who was he talking to? The turds?
1: Yeah. No, I don't know, man. I'm not good at jokes.
3: Quit pooping in Lake Minnetonka, people.
1: Yeah.
2: No, they're not going to do that.
0: Did you ever do that?
2: You know what? Talk to the fish.
0: Have you ever dumped in a lake?
1: Maybe as a kid. I dumped in when I was probably 7 or 8. I think I dumped in the Northwest Pool at like the health club before it became Lifetime.
0: Oh, my God.
2: You did it on purpose?
1: No, it was probably an accident. I was probably...
2: Probably?
1: I mean, it was an accident. Yeah, I was a kid. I think I was 4 or 5 now that I think about it.
0: Ugh.
1: Mm. But yeah.
2: Oh, thank you, Bruce.
0: Did they have to close the whole pool down?
1: Oh, yeah. Mm. It was quite embarrassing.
0: I bet.
1: Yeah.
0: Core memory?
1: Yep.
0: Sure.
1: I remember my dad was all excited to like take Dom and I into the pool, and I took a dump in it.
0: Jesus.
1: Yep. It was an accident, I think.
2: You think?
1: Yeah. I don't remember.
0: That's diabolical if you did it on purpose.
1: I don't think I did it on purpose.
2: I can see him doing it on purpose, though.
0: Just to avoid swimming?
1: Yeah, there is that.
0: Like, I don't want to do laps. Paul, you're going to get in there and you're going to learn.
1: I mean, we're in the shallow.
0: I'll show this son of a bitch.
1: We ain't doing laps.
0: You just dumped on purpose, pointed it out to the lifeguard, and they shut that thing down.
1: Yep.
0: Look who's doing laps now.
1: Yeah, a little foreshadowing.
2: Did you? Little for what?
1: Foreshadowing.
2: Okay. What about like canoes and fishing? Did you guys do that?
0: Never.
1: Yeah.
2: You were in a
1: canoe? I bring the name up all the time, but my buddy Dusty Mon, him and I would go out on Lake Minnetonka and fish, yeah.
2: But would
1: and ice fish, yeah.
2: What'd you do with the fishies?
1: I mean, he handled it and threw it back in. I didn't touch it, but yeah. Yeah, oh yeah.
2: Interesting.
0: Jeez.
2: That's cool, man. No, I mean, I think it might have been, it seems like it'd be fun. I don't know. I bet I wouldn't be as afraid of things swimming across my feet and stepping on things in the lake if I'd grown up here. Because
0: for
2: I
0: sure.
2: don't like that.
0: You get into it immediately.
2: I do not like that feeling that I can't see what's going on below me.
1: Yeah, lakes are kind of yucky, though.
0: Yeah, but there's nothing to worry about, right? There's in Minnesota lakes, what are you worried about? Maybe a snapping turtle at the worst?
1: Maybe, yeah, a northern.
0: That's, I mean, not even.
2: Those
0: there's nothing
2: bitches.
0: To worry about.
2: Man, yeah. Some of those guys.
1: Maybe a dead northern.
2: Ooh, maybe a dead person.
1: Yeah,
2: I mean, you know? Right? It's going to happen. It's just a hazard of the game. you're going to wander on a dead body from time to time.
3: Well, the way you stumble upon car accidents and stuff, yeah. I can't imagine if you got on a boat, you wouldn't see a boat accident or two.
2: It was weird because I got in my car without knowing why and started driving towards 610 yesterday, and then I turned around because I realized nothing.
0: You sense that I was almost T-boned?
2: Ready to die. Yeah, I knew it. Not wanted to be there.
0: In slow motion, when I saw his reaction to slow motion, he's like, what am I doing wrong? It's like, buddy, there's no lights. You didn't have a green.
2: Yeah.
0: There's no lights. Slow down.
2: Yeah.
0: I bet he was going 55, too. Just barreled through it. Just flew through it. And almost clipped me and the guy to my immediate left, who both were crossing the intersection at the appropriate time. That was fun.
2: Riding a motorcycle is terrifying because of that exact scenario.
1: Oh, I bet, yeah.
2: It's just terrifying. But I love it. Because you know.
0: Because that's your no-wake zone.
1: Yep.
0: 94 and that's right. 494 and 694.
2: Yep. A lot of traffic and thunderstorms out there. I'll be right back.
1: Yep. Gotta go.
0: There's guys barreling through intersections. It's off of 610.
2: Yeah, I have a thing that
0: hour.
2: Pops up on my phone that lets me know when the intersections are out around the Twin Cities.
1: Yep.
0: Yeah, when Chris sees those thick red lines on GPS, that's a bad signal.
2: Yeah. Be right back, guys. Yep.
1: I'm going to live my dream.
0: All right. Your other dream is to not ever have to get up on your roof and deal with leaves.
1: Yeah, that's gutter helmet at gutterhelmetmn.com. Never clean your gutters again. 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
0: All right, we believe Tommy should be kicking down the door in a second. Ben delayed today, but the full 2 hours, 7 to 9. So he doesn't have his little morning call, so he's got to stay all the way to the end. 7 to 9 today, that'll be pretty cool. And don't forget, 24 hours from now, we'll be at Treasure Island Resort and Casino for a live broadcast. We'll be there tonight as well. But tomorrow morning, 5:30 to 9.
2: Yeah, man.
0: First initials major of the year. 6:15, 7:15, 8:15 tomorrow. And what are we at? 117 or 117.5?
2: 117, baby.
0: Man, $117,000 tomorrow. Right. That's insane. 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
0: Hey, Chris. Chris.
2: Yeah.
0: You just missed. You know, normally Tommy kicks down the door during a segment.
2: Yeah.
0: But 12 seconds ago, he opened the door here to the main studio at KFAN. With the Puerto Rico song playing off of his phone
2: and
0: basically doing the limbo. It's the most Tommy Olsen song of all time.
20: It's so good.
1: It's so good.
0: I knew you would love it.
20: Oh, my God. Song of the summer.
2: I wish I could say what I heard when he opened the door because he was right in the middle of a sentence. And now I understand the context.
20: Yep. He's not wrong.
2: Okay.
20: It's actually fantastic.
2: I'm glad you like it. The music is good.
20: It is.
0: It's undeniably catchy, but people think it's annoying, right? If you don't like it, it's just annoying, but everybody else is jamming to it online.
20: Loving it. Have you heard the other song similar?
0: Which one?
20: Not as trendy or fun to me, but there's another kind of similar, like, weird song, but, like, song that everyone's listening to, that Melissa song.
0: No idea what you're talking about.
1: Roman Brothers?
0: Is it AI or is it just another viral song?
20: It feels like it's a song. It's like,
1: great song.
20: No. It's about, like, being outside and drinking.
0: Don't know it.
20: Yeah, I don't know. It's like,
0: and
20: a
0: you're not
20: trendy,
0: sure if it's an artist or AI.
20: It could be Melissa, just like a TikTok song, but it's like super, like, I see it everywhere.
0: Like Melissa, I'm Drunk and Outside by Afro Plugs.
20: Yeah.
0: An AI generated track that recently climbed to number one on the US Reggae iTunes chart.
20: Exact same vibe.
1: Oh, I meant to listen to that.
20: Oh, it's a banger.
1: I'm sure it is.
0: Melissa, yeah. I'm Drunk and Outside. The first thing that popped up on Google is that Joe Jonas, with 7.5 million views, is singing Melissa, I'm Drunk and Outside.
20: See, what else you need to know?
1: I mean, a few things, but yeah.
0: 7 million views, no
20: it's
0: big
20: so
0: deal.
20: It's so good. I'll show you guys off air.
0: Interesting. Which one's better?
20: Puerto Rico's not even close. I love Puerto Rico. It's so good.
0: That sax boy Billy guy has posted a whole bunch of AI songs.
20: Yeah.
0: 98% of them are not just kind of trash, pure trash. So bad. And then that one just hit.
1: Oh, yeah.
20: It's so good. It's so trendy.
1: It's so good.
20: I'm trying to, I don't even know what it reminds me of, but there's something out there it reminds me of, but I love it. It's like Kokomo, maybe.
0: It definitely feels great like song. When you great walk, song. When you're at an all-inclusive resort like at Mexico and you just walk onto the beach at like 9 o'clock in the morning, that's the song that would be playing in, you know, 2003.
20: Yeah. Like a hotel, like, yeah, it kind of gives Kalahari when you're walking around at the Dells.
0: Oh my God. That's depressing.
20: It does, doesn't it?
0: That's a tough elevator pitch if somebody's like, hey, have you heard the new Puerto Rico song? What's it like? The Dells.
1: Yeah, that's a tough. Yeah.
20: Oh, wait, Kalahari.
0: It is the personification of the Dells.
1: Yeah, right after the economy collapsed.
0: Yeah. Right before the housing crisis.
1: Yeah, correct.
20: You guys, I might have to start bringing
0: my 08 or 09, somewhere in that range.
20: Yeah. I might just bring my own headphones in. A little sweaty. I feel bad.
0: I see that.
1: Yeah, I see that.
20: I'm usually fine, and then I sit down and see you guys.
2: It's a million degrees outside, though.
1: Yeah.
20: It is. Doesn't it feel great?
1: No.
20: No? You don't like it?
2: I don't care.
1: Wow.
20: Hogs Eddie, now that you're, jacked, do you ride your hog with when you're shirt off? Get a little color.
1: Do you ever go on your motorcycle
20: motorcycle
1: as well?
20: Shirtless?
3: Yes, that's a psycho move.
20: No, but if you were like Hogs Daddy, right? You've been working on your body. You look fantastic.
2: Thank you,
20: See you lifted.
2: Thank you.
20: After a good pump, you know, it has to be post-pump. Get on that bad boy. Tarps off.
2: I do go sleeveless so I can get a little sun on my arms, but I tend to wear a helmet and at least a vest or something so that if I go down, I don't scrape my T-words off.
1: Yeah. and you're not at work, so you don't need sleeves.
2: Right. I'd like to be out there stark naked.
1: My God.
2: Son of a bomb.
20: You imagine.
1: So he can go into the world the way he came out of the world.
3: That's when he's going through his no-wake zone. Vest, sans panties.
1: I want to show up the way panties. I showed up.
2: Looks like he hit about 90 and let go of the handlebars.
1: Yeah. His wiener's saved because it crawled back into his body.
2: We thought he was a girl.
1: Oh, it's hot.
2: Listen, somebody alert the circus. The bearded lady died.
3: Gross.
1: Poor Hogs.
3: Everything else good with you?
20: Yeah, Scottsdale is fantastic. As you can hear, my voice is still kind of...
2: I am so sorry I didn't take your
20: first call. Yeah, Hogs Daddy, that was sad. I'm sorry.
2: I know, but I was in the midst of a very... Zach was right beside me, and I looked at him, and I go, I can't answer this right now. He goes, no, you can't answer that right now. We were surrounded by people who were...
3: Important.
20: Professionals.
2: Thank you. And I figured you'd be like, Words.
3: What was the FaceTime call for? What were you trying to show him?
20: It was right before I knew things were going to go dark pretty soon. And, you know, it was probably, what, like 4 or 5 o'clock?
2: I could tell you.
3: And you were where? You were in Arizona?
20: Yes, a batch party.
3: Yep.
20: And, yeah, few and far between left. So it was one of the most fun because you're in it, right? Remember Luke Atzmiller? They talked about you the whole time. When you said Luke Ass Miller, so they called him Ass all weekend. Oh, it was fantastic.
2: By the way, this is just the first round of bachelor parties. There's more.
20: Right. Yeah.
3: You got more on the... I thought your wedding season was like a year or two ago where you had like 12 in a year.
20: Of course.
3: It's so back?
20: So did I, but now it's all Sess's friends
3: because
20: she went to college 2 years later. So like they're all getting married. Yeah. I'm supposed to have one this weekend, but it's Sess's birthday. I had to say no.
2: Oh, my.
20: You guys know that's hard for me to say.
2: I know it is. 5:37 p.m.
20: Saturday or Sunday?
2: Saturday.
20: Oh.
3: Point two.
20: Oh, the dude scene was out of control.
1: Mm-hmm. How will that cool you off?
20: We were at like some sports baller. It's called Boondocks is what it's called. Saucy, I sent you a selfie because I thought I looked good, so I sent you.
1: Oh, yeah, you did. It was good lighting. Oh. You looked really skinny,
20: It was good angle, you know? So yeah. I just sent Saucy a hot selfie.
1: Yeah, it was a very good picture of you, Tommy.
20: Thank you. Jawline was actually looking snatched.
1: Because I sent you the Bette Midler song.
20: Yeah. From a distance, and I started to... I literally was looking for a jukebox to put on from a distance. Yeah, look at that guy.
1: That's a good picture.
20: That guy bangs

0: So we had a lot of
1: that place.
0: A lot of degenerates on the trip. Mm-hmm. You would love the core. They all
2: sounds great. A lot of them. I want to go to Talking Stick.
0: We were downtown Old Town. They all would just vanish and go by themselves to casino
1: well, that's
0: again.
1: That's got to be done.
0: Yeah, Corey, you would have loved
2: that. You gotta go to Arizona.
0: And so then, no, but then I'm there, and you guys, I'm a gambler, but I'm quick. I put it like right on red, and I lost.
2: You're there to drink. You're not there to gamble.
1: You know what you are? You are a fingerling.
0: Yeah. Fingerling.
1: That sounds like something from like a Lord potato. Of the Rings, doesn't it?
3: It's a little bit. It's a potato. Yeah.
0: Fingerling pinglings.
3: Oh. My God. You
1: gather the fingerlings.
3: Yeah, you need help.
1: The dwarves are coming.
0: You had like little circle stage at Mystic when people are performing just to kind of keep you entertained.
3: Yeah.
0: It was one of those setups at Talking Stick. No one dancing, but I was just putting a vibe out. It was great.
1: Oh, my God, dude.
0: Shades on, fully matching head to toe. I thought I looked like Tom Cruise, like in Top Gun. Just like thought I was so hot. And then looking back, it was probably the most hideous thing of all time. No. Man, it was so fun. And then Shmuel came and danced with me, too, so it was great.
1: Oh, that's nice. That's just two brothers dancing on the dance floor.
2: Danced near you or danced with you?
0: We were putting out the vibe. It was great.
1: Was it
2: a slow dance?
1: Hand on hip, sir. Did you guys get in there?
0: I'm telling you. You guys.
3: Who led?
1: And were people standing there going, look at those two fingerlings?
0: No, yeah. No, you guys, it was you.
2: These two dudes are ruining Winds of Change forever.
3: These two dudes are out and loving it.
1: Wait, they're brothers?
3: Oh.
0: Wait,
3: that's odd.
1: You guys are so cute together.
0: No, you guys know where you like would run routes at Bellagio's, all that stuff.
2: Of course.
1: Oh, yeah. Walk up to you guys and go, it's so cute. Thank you for inviting us to your bachelor's parties.
3: Oh, you're related?
0: We came up with some new bits. It was so good.
1: Oh, I can.
0: So do you know like when people get first downs and they do like little sellies and all that stuff?
2: Yeah, yeah,
1: oh, yeah, sure.
0: So every drink we would finish, we would do a first down.
1: You got a first down just for taking a drink?
0: Well, we'd finish the drink. So yeah, sure. I would finish the drink. I'd be
3: brilliant. Brilliant.
1: Ah, the fingerlings.
2: You know that's a good reminder because like if I saw two dudes doing that and I didn't know them, if it wasn't you and Schmoll, I'd be like, these two dudes are the biggest douchebags.
3: Yeah, oh, yeah.
2: But it's a good reminder that you don't always know, because I love you guys. You guys are both nice guys.
0: Don't judge
2: if I saw
0: right?
2: Right. If I saw you in public, I'd say, these are the two worst humans that have ever walked the earth.
3: Yeah, I hate those two. Seen,
2: but they're sweethearts.
1: If I'd seen the fingerlings out there dancing on the dance floor, I would have said, man, Arizona's really accepting. I like these guys.
2: Look at these two claviculars over here.
3: Yeah.
2: Thinking that they're looks maxing. They're douchebags.
1: Fingerlings.
2: They're doing Bones Highland celebrations after every shot of a water moccasin. What are they doing?
3: What is wrong with them?
0: Oh, God.
2: All right. Front page sports after this. Tommy Olsen is here. Ben Lieber will be here in about 55 minutes. This is the Power Trip Morning Show on the Fan.
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7: 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Jim Gaffigan will be there July 19th. John Mulaney, August 22nd. 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
6: Thank you, Zecco. Hey, tomorrow night, come on out to Haven House, Michael Shines' place. And watch the first outdoor show of the season. His backyard is going to be fun. Acoustic show. Me and Matt Kirkwald and Sarah Kirkwald and then Michael Shines. And we're doing songs acoustically. It's fun. It's going to be great.
8: Who's this?
6: This is me and Ken Perkins. From when we released this right as the pandemic started. So, big hit.
8: Perfect timing.
9: Yeah. I have my arms around you.
6: Good tune, though.
8: Is this a good tune?
6: I played it for you and your brother.
8: Thank you. Oh, thank you. For our honeymoon coming up?
6: The video is going to be you two dancing.
8: Can we make out?
6: Yeah, if you like. You mean me and you or you and your brother?
8: Either way.
7: Yes, you can French.
8: I wanted to French your dad. Did you see that?
6: Okay. Oh, my God.
7: Okay.
8: Yeah.
6: Hey,
8: that's right.
10: That's Hawk's man, though.
8: Yeah, I just have to ask Hawk's dad
6: can
8: before.
6: I please get some video of you and Eddie dancing? I will make a video.
8: Oh, there's got to be some out there. You know, it's probably on the group chat somewhere.
6: On the what now?
7: The dark web.
8: I don't
7: know. All right, let's do front page sports because we got a lot to discuss, ladies and gentlemen.
6: I have some audio from Viking stuff later, by the way.
8: And whenever we need it, I got a TV recommendation.
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6: Thank you, Holiday.
7: Holiday's the best.
10: The best.
7: Tommy, with Big Boy Job over the years, you've stopped at 1,000.
8: Uh-huh.
7: And one different holiday.
8: I got a new regular one now.
7: Which one?
6: Are you cheating on Royalton?
8: No, never. Okay. Never. I wouldn't even put it in the same category as the Royalton one, but it's still, they're still great. It's the one in Roseville. There's a couple in Roseville, but it's out back. There's like a Pints and Paddles.
7: Yeah, sure. Yeah.
8: There's something back there. Good spot.
7: All right, okay.
8: By Portillo's and the B-Dubs over there. Back by High in Rosedale.
7: Sure.
8: Like No Man's Land back over there.
7: Gotcha.
8: Oh, yep. By the old KFAN.
10: KFA and the rest
8: bar.
10: Of
8: it. God, I wish I was still a thing.
6: Yeah, yeah.
8: I'd be the norm of that place.
6: It would be huge so now. Good.
7: Great dude.
8: Yeah, oh, just, could you imagine?
6: Right now.
10: It was wrong it place, wrong time. It was actually a sweet spot.
6: It was awesome. I liked the food, too.
8: Did you guys perform there, like shows?
10: Yeah, that Sludge and Lake started because they wanted to show now live there 7 to 9.
8: Now we realize why it went.
6: Yeah, that was it. Yeah. Yeah, right.
10: That was the best, man. Free food every night. It was the best.
6: If we had Tommy Olsen dance night at KFA in the restaurant, how big that would be?
7: It was just from a distance.
6: It was just,
7: next month.
6: It was just dudes and their brothers.
10: Right. I was going to say, we can just chain off the women's bathroom.
7: Yeah, you wouldn't need one.
8: The janitor walks into the women's bathroom. Man, looks like I just cleaned this thing.
7: Has this been used?
8: God, that's right.
6: This is the rhythm of the night.
7: Brilliant.
6: Ladies and gentlemen, the fingerlings.
10: M. What's the TV recommendation?
8: Have you heard of Off Campus?
10: Oh, man. Yeah, well, I've heard it's essentially, isn't it just like porn?
8: No.
10: Oh, somebody said it was just like nonstop nudity.
8: Well, I mean, so you could say that about Thrones. It's you remember Summer I Turned Pretty? Remember that?
10: I mean, hang on.
6: You turned pretty?
10: What? I remember the show title. I remember people talking about it. I didn't watch The Summer I Turned Pretty.
8: So The Summer I Turned Pretty, highly recommend it. Mm. It's really good. Very similar vibe, but off campus. It's about some D1 hockey guy that's like that stud alpha falls in love with this girl.
10: So and this is straight heated rivalry.
8: But straight.
10: That's what I just said.
7: Yeah, that's what he said.
10: So straight heated rivalry. Yeah.
8: Oh, I thought you meant,
6: he didn't mean like straight up.
8: Yeah, like straight
7: top,
8: up. Yeah.
7: That was a question on top.
8: As you can see, Tom, why are you sweating even more?
7: Straight?
10: So you prefer heated rivalry, but this is fine.
8: No. You guys, it's actually really good. I swear, it's really good. It's about like this cool guy trying to help out a girl, and then he realizes he falls in love with her. And you guys, the girl, no joke. I'm not kidding. I've said it like 5 times out loud watching it. Identical to Julia Daniels. I literally thought it was her on TV.
10: Like KR11's Julia Daniels.
8: I swear to God, I thought it was her.
10: What's the main gal?
8: It's called Off Campus. And the you guys, soundtrack, all time. Okay. And it's all about these good-looking hockey dudes.
6: Oh, it's Ella Bright? Is that what you're talking about?
8: Yeah.
6: I can see it.
8: She looks, I think, to me, she looks identical to her. I mean, at least in the show. I don't know how she looks now.
6: Yeah, the face, like the shape of her face.
8: That's what I
6: mean. Can see that. Yeah.
8: Right.
6: Yeah. Julia's like a 10 out of 10. She is, man. She's from Indiana, too, so.
7: So.
6: You know, she drinks some beer.
10: Is she from Alabama?
8: She's from Alabama.
7: Yeah, same thing.
6: I'm thinking of the wrong person.
7: Yeah.
6: No, I'm just kidding.
7: She'll
6: wasn't
7: fight,
6: she in Indiana
7: too.
6: For a minute?
8: From me.
7: She'll fight. I don't know.
8: Yeah.
6: Anyway, it doesn't matter. Yeah, she'll fight.
8: Either way, it doesn't matter. No, but you guys, please watch it. It's so good. Or start with Summer I Turned Pretty, then get into this
6: one. It doesn't look like there's a character, an actor in the show who's over the age of 20.
8: I think that Ella Bright's like 19. They're all super young.
7: Summer I Turned Pretty.
8: Oh, that is an all-timer.
6: God, I've been waiting on that summer my whole life.
8: Very Nicholas Sparks-esque.
6: I'm sorry now?
10: Okay, Tommy. Here, Tommy.
7: Tommy. Yeah.
10: Here's the deal. Look, when you recommend a show, when you recommend a show to the masses and it sounds like it's, you know, teenage love fest, right?
8: Oh, yeah. Here we go.
6: Okay.
10: I had to, out of curiosity, see, like, what's the Rotten Tomatoes Off Campus rating? Just to, in case Mr. Z's listening.
8: Yeah.
10: What do you think Tommy Olsen's new favorite show on Amazon Prime, Off Campus, is rated on Rotten Tomatoes?
8: 96.
10: Tommy's very confident.
7: 15?
10: 15%. Chris.
7: I mean.
6: Sorry, I just read the headline.
8: Gives you and I fingerling.
6: I just read the headline from a review of the show in Out Magazine.
8: What? Wait, what was that?
6: That full frontal male nudity scene in Off Campus was real, is all it says.
7: Episode 8. Okay.
8: Oh, I'm only on five. I'm only 5 in.
6: Well, get yourself ready.
7: Nah.
6: I'm gonna guess it's 16%.
10: 16%. Saw said 15. Zach.
7: He's on episode
10: 84%. 84%. You said 96.
8: 96.
10: Tommy, Off Campus is Rotten Tomatoes score. Is 93.
6: Whoa! See? Okay.
10: It's 93%.
8: People see it clear. You guys, it's super good.
7: See it what?
10: Clear.
6: There's an article here. 41 male celebs who did full frontal scenes.
8: Well, I don't think there's...
11: forward tummy though.
8: Have I missed that part? Because I'm like, I'm super into like... Shocking the love part of it, but like...
10: Well, it sounds like episode 8. Zach already looked it up. So you're still three away. You'll get there. You're on episode 5.
8: Yeah, I'll get there.
11: Yeah,
8: I'll get
11: there. He'll text you and I in about 5 seconds when he can screenshot it.
8: No, look, give it a chance. It's actually really good.
11: I will. Hawk, what show was that where the guy had the massive schlong?
6: It depends.
11: Where we like showed so many. People? Yeah. No, remember where we showed Oak and...
8: Wasn't that Greg Norman walking? Wasn't that the shark walking?
11: No.
8: Greg Norman?
11: No, there was a TV show in like a shower. Was that The Patriot?
8: Oh, what was that?
11: Where some guy had a huge wiener.
10: No, first of all, it's Patriot. And Patriot had the micro penis show, remember?
8: Sex and marriage, sex and life.
11: Yeah.
8: You know what I'm talking about?
11: Yeah.
8: It was a Netflix show. Sex life. Yeah, he had an absolute hog.
10: Again, on the opposite side of the spectrum, do you guys remember the genius of that Patriot setup? Do you remember the guys that were like just the all-time a-holes, and you're like, man, these guys are just... And then after about 4 episodes, the joke was they all had literal micro penises. You remember that at the urinal scene?
11: No.
10: Oh, it's like they waited 4 episodes for that joke. It was so smart.
6: Yeah, absolutely.
10: One of the best series of all time.
8: Patriot.
10: It's on Amazon. It only lasted 2 seasons.
8: Okay.
10: So detailed, so smart. Nobody talked about it. And then we found it like, what, 2 years late? Because Charge is like, Charge told all of us to watch it. And I think it had already been canceled, I think 2 years before we even started it.
8: So it just ends?
10: It's so freaking good.
8: It just ends out of nowhere?
10: Yeah, but it ends. It definitely has a resolution. Okay.
6: Okay. That's the word.
10: It didn't have to continue. And maybe they knew they were done, so they wrapped it up, if that makes sense. Oh, man, is that show good?
8: Prime's got some bangers. That's pretty good.
6: Yeah, man. Prime has like everything.
10: Yeah.
6: And you can get everywhere from there.
8: God.
11: The main guy in it is really good. I didn't finish it, but yeah.
10: You didn't finish Patriot?
11: I don't think so.
10: Oh,
11: no.
10: My God.
6: There's something like about him that will not more? Allow him to finish anything.
10: No, it's... Oh,
11: I finish all my meals.
10: It's one of the all-time hidden gems, right? Like, out of all the shows, when people name the best shows of all time, it's The Standards, it's The Thrones, Breaking Bad, Americans, Mad Men, Sopranos, blah, blah, blah, blah, blah. I would argue it's the best show that the masses don't know about.
8: What?
10: Yeah. Chris, you're in that boat, correct?
6: Completely,
10: it's in that conversation. It's as good as the TV shows that we get hung up on all the time, but just everybody missed it.
8: Never even heard of it.
10: Exactly.
8: Is it funny? Happy?
10: It's subtly funny and smart funny. It's not like laugh out loud funny, if that makes sense. It's really subtle. The dude scene?
8: Yeah.
10: Again, are you into micro penises? Don't answer that. What were we doing again? Oh, yeah, sports.
6: did you just fold?
11: Yeah, you just said good luck on that ace. Yeah. New dealer.
8: Pit boss, please.
10: The Carolina Hurricanes are 1 win away from the Stanley Cup final to take on the Vegas Golden Knights. Carolina won 4-0 over Montreal. They scored 3 goals in a 2-minute, 47-second span in the first. They've only lost 1 game. Jeez. In the 2026 postseason,
8: they are
10: 11-1 so far in the playoffs. They outshot Montreal 19-3 in the third. So just when you think like, all right, well, uphill battle for Montreal, they got a long way to go. Well, then they just dominated the third period too.
11: Yeah, the only game they've lost is that first game after that 12-day layoff, right?
10: Yep.
11: Then they've just kicked it into high gear the rest of the way.
10: It's like we're gonna have a hell of a final, Carolina and Vegas.
12: That's what it's looking like, and man, that was not a great effort by Montreal. I mean, the Hurricanes are great, but man, that was where the hell were the Montreal Canadiens at all? Have some pride, but whatever.
11: Cross-checking people in the face.
12: Yeah, it was. I mean, they lost their game, and again, credit to the Hurricanes, and they'll look to get this series done as quick as possible so they can not be in a similar situation that. I guess Montreal was in, but I guess it didn't really affect that. So I don't know.
8: You going to go to a game?
10: No.
11: Go.
10: No.
8: It'd be kind of cool just to say,
12: sit there.
10: No.
8: Yeah.
10: I'm there to play cards, and I'm definitely not going to pay to go watch 2 teams I don't care about. If it was the Wild, obviously I'd have to think about it, right?
11: Yeah.
10: Stanley Cup final? Of course.
11: I don't think you'd have to pay for it.
8: Yeah, you could find a way.
10: I'm there to play cards. Let's do what really matters when we come back. Scores and stats around the world of sports again. Ben Lieber in 40 minutes, not 9 minutes. He'll be here about 7 and stick around until 9 o'clock. William Sawalich at what, 7, right?
6: 7, that's
10: 7
6: right.
10: 7 o'clock. Yep. We'll talk to our buddy William.
13: Hello!
10: Tommy Olsen is here. This is the Power Trip Morning Show on The Fan.
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8: KFN welcomes some great shows to the Ledge Amphitheater this year. 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
9: Yeah, man. Let's do it. All right, here we are. Welcome back. Power Trip Morning Show. Ben Lieber. Thursday. Big day. Big, beautiful, hot day.
10: Big, big.
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13: Can't wait.
11: Giving away trips to Vegas tonight and tomorrow morning. It's going to be the best.
10: Yeah, you guys got a real big night tonight.
11: Yeah, it's going to be fun. Yeah. It's going to be fun. There's fun times USA, man.
9: Big announcement tomorrow.
14: Hello!
9: Hey, oh, really? Hi.
11: A lot going on.
13: There's a large announcement tomorrow?
9: Yeah. That's right.
13: Is it over?
11: No.
9: No, it's good. Well, maybe.
11: Yeah. We don't know. Nobody ever knows what's going on.
13: Sure. I mean, I do.
11: Well, I mean, let's just say, you know, part of the announcement is like, look, the Power Trip is the first show on KFA in history to turn 25 years old. Yeah. It's a run that's essentially never been done in the Twin Cities in the history of radio, 25 straight. So let's just, it's a big deal. We're going to make it a big deal.
9: Mm-hmm.
11: Well, and, you know, when the rest of the shows get there, I hope they make it a big deal. Let's do Fan 5.
9: Let's do that.
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11: Thanks, St. Paul Saints.
9: Yeah, saintsbaseball.com.
11: Perfect accidental transition. I forgot they sponsored this bit because I don't know if you guys have seen this video. It's a weird story to lead with because I think it was from like a day and a half ago, but still. Have you seen the video of Dodgers prospect Kendall George getting hurt?
10: No.
9: No.

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I am Paul Charchian in for Paul Allen today. Thank you for joining us. It's, in a way, it's the

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0: What'd you shoot? Where'd we play? Non-stop nonsense on deck today. Tune in. It's time for Common Man.
1: Oh, boy. Why should anybody aspire to be a common man, an average man? Do you realize what it means to be average? That means you're the best of the lousiest. And the lousiest of the best. Now, if we demand more and more for producing less and less, while the have-not nations encourage and inspire and indeed require hard work and maximum effort, if we deify the common men while they encourage and reward the uncommon ones, well, the end result of such a lopsided race as that is too obvious to require elaboration.
2: I mean, it's like, hello.
3: I think we have a very good mix right now. I mean, the morning show does well, comparatively speaking, especially given what it has to go against. Ubers and I have done well, knock on wood, for 4 years. Common and Hartman have done okay, and Barrero is, in my estimation, the primetime player on our station. And cultivating a couple of kids in Sludge and Lake, and you know, we have the Vikings and maybe some things down the road, so I think we're strong right now.
4: Huh?
5: Just keep battling. And just keep battling and keep battling.
6: Out of hundreds of deals that I've done.
7: Hundreds.
8: Is a cold-blooded connection.
9: I'm a fraud.
10: Yes.
11: We'll head to a Buffalo, play on the road. I think the weather, of course, having spent a lot of time in Minnesota, I understand the weather pattern, pick up the Calcutta Clipper, swings down, swings up, lakefront influence, and out. I think we'll probably have about 45 degree weather, so it will not be a typical October 31st in Buffalo.
5: You know, sometimes when you practice, you'll set up chairs. You know, and you run through chairs just to show zones and stuff. The Viking defense looks like it's chairs. All the defensive backs covering are just atrocious today for the Minnesota Vikings.
12: Rosa, you don't know nothing.
10: Atrocious.
13: He's the clown from Brown. He's the fourth in the North. This is the Common Man, Dan Cole.
10: All of Common's golf shots today were atrocious. Well, no, I wouldn't say that. They weren't all atrocious. XBLEdocious. Greetings, good afternoon, and ack to you and yours. If I had the genie's bottle and I rubbed it gently, and the genie popped out of the lamp and said, Master, you have three wishes. Wish number one would be to have three more wishes. Wish number two would be 115. Big one today, Tenneby. Who's playing again? Creasel and Sauce against Max and Fox?
14: Correct.
10: That's a hell of a matchup. I think that's one of those that, you know, when you look at, like, you know, in any sport, you know, like, let's say you look at the Sunday slate of games and take away, you know, the Vikings game or your favorite team, right? And you look at the slate of games and you go, ooh, that should be really good, you know. Ravens-Bengals, let's say. Oh, Jackson against Burrow. That could be a really good game. Or, you know, Seattle versus the Rams. I look at this matchup as this is Seattle versus Rams to me. This has a lot of intrigue to me. The biggest question is, because Max

0: No, it's not. It's a spam.
1: You can't find your phone? Okay.
0: It's a spam scam. I think they were seated properly. I really do. I just think they I don't want to say they played a, I think they played above their seating level, but it's not like they, like I go, I can't believe those guys played that well. That's not,
1: I think they're like a 13 handicap that just happened to shoot a 79.
0: There you go. See, yeah. That's what I'm saying. And, but can they make that last? And I think they can. I mean, let's lay it all out on the table. I'm not going to do the old, bring it on, guys. We'll beat you with one hand tied around our back. They're a very formidable foe, and I give them the utmost respect. I give them the utmost respect. And I would think, Tenneby, let's say we have 100,000 list. We have 50,000. Let's say we have a couple 13, 14 listeners. Of those 13, 14, how many do you think will be rooting for Fallen's Helvey over
1: Cole? Oh, they'll all be rooting.
0: I think everybody, right? Everybody wants to see... everybody wants to see that duo win. And you know what? Deep down, I think I want them to win too. Now, I'm not going to throw it because of that, but I wouldn't mind, you know.
1: Would look, you throw it for like $20 though?
0: Give me $20. Give me $20. I'd go for it. It'd have to, I don't even know what the price would be. It'd have to be high double figures. You know, it'd have to be more than 20, but you wouldn't have to give me a C note either. You know, maybe $50 be worth it. But that's coming up at 1:15, so I am looking forward to that. The legendary Mark Rosen will join us at 2 o'clock. I sent out a tweet last night. I don't tweet as often as I used to. Matter of fact, did I talk about this on the air where I ran into trouble with the Twitter machine completely? It wouldn't allow me to tweet anything. And I had, speaking of Helvey, he took it, and even he was perplexed by it. And he said, I think what's happened is... Twitter thinks you're a bot.
1: Because you don't tweet enough,
0: guess,
1: or what?
0: I guess because I don't tweet, because my tweeting is really, it used to be, I used to, when I first got Twitter, when I would go out golfing, I would tweet every one of my golf shots. You think I would go shot by shot on the first segment of the show? I started going over every shot I hit, and then I realized, well, that's ridiculous. And but I went from there to where I don't use Twitter very often, so I thought I was a bot. And all Helvey said was, he tried to reboot it, as Barrera would say, and he finally just said, I think they think you're a bot. We've rebooted. Give it a couple of days, and I think you'll be able to send out a tweet again. Well, I gave it till that evening, and I was able to send out tweets again. But last night, I sent this one out. I sent out, Twins aren't that far out of this game. All they need to do is load the bases, hit a grand slam, load the bases, hit a grand slam, load the bases, hit a grand slam. boy, that was... So Deuce and I, you know, we started watching Habs Hurricanes, right? And it was pretty obvious. The Habs are offensively challenged. Like, isn't that sort of how... the Wild under LeMaire were, or did they just intentionally not try to score? Because didn't they were a defensive-minded team under Jacques LeMaire. Is that correct?
1: Well,
0: that?
1: Yes.
0: Yeah.
1: They didn't have a whole lot of high-end talent.
0: It doesn't, the Habs, do they have, I know they have a lot of young players, but as we've talked about before, they don't get a lot of shots on goal.
1: No.
0: And once the Hurricanes got up, I said, well, this game's over, they're done. Because I don't think the Habs can score. And they ended up getting shut out, didn't they? Was it a shutout?
1: Not only that, but they were down 3-0 entering the third. So down three goals.
0: Right.
1: Yeah, usually the other team goes into a defensive shell, mm-hmm. sits back. They're not aggressive. Montreal didn't get a shot on goal in the third until 17 minutes into the third. Despite being down 3-0 when you're supposed to be super aggressive, right? You're taking risks.
0: Well, that's astonishing to me.
1: Oh, it is.
0: And explain it to me if you can. Is it because the Hurricanes kept the pedal down? Is it because that, or is it because offensively it just seems like the Canadiens are basically hapless? Or is it a combination of what?
1: It's a combination of both. I think Montreal is not as good as what you would expect out of a conference final opponent,
0: right,
1: to be anyway. In spite of what the emailer, the texter said the other day, mm-hmm. about how we should be doing our build job like the Montreal Canadiens.
0: Right.

0: And then Carolina, they might not have like the high-end stars that other, you know, like a Colorado has. They don't have a McKinnon and a McCarr, but they're pretty much just like solid throughout. There's really no weaknesses. Okay. They have a lot of depth. They can send every single line at you, and they're balanced offensively, defensive, goaltending.
1: And I'm not suggesting I'm a genius by stretch of the imagination, even though I think I am. But I knew that game was over once it was 1-0. Now, I know it wasn't, but I just didn't have any faith in the Habs. So we flipped over to the Twins, and that was, I think there was two or three innings in a row where the White Sox batted around. They were having so much. If you're a it must have been, because you know what these baseball players now, they over-celebrate everything, right? They, you know, a double off the wall, and you would act as though they just drove in the game, you know, the go-ahead run in game 7 of the ALCS, right? Even these regular season games in late May, they treat as if they're really accomplishing something special. But they were just hooting and hollering, the fans. It just was one run after another. Somebody did hit a grand slam for the Chi Sox last night. When we tuned in, it was 3-1. In real time, within a half hour, it was 15-2. They didn't stop. And so I know that I think it was in the Fish Wrap Factory at West. It may have been the Athletic. Someone was writing a piece about, you know what, a lot of credit has to go to that pitching coach and then bullpen coach, LaTroy Hawkins, because they're squeezing more out of what is supposed to be, it is an inexperienced starting staff and bullpen than we've ever seen. I think the person who wrote it also said, now, again, that could change. And, well, last night it changed because there wasn't a pitcher on the staff that could get anybody out. It was awfully ugly. So I guess you just try to forget that one. But Twins get crushed 15-2. Habs are on the brink, down 3-1. And then tonight it's NBA again, right? I think it's tonight.
0: Yes, that's tonight. Yes,
1: game 6 between the Spurs trying to stave off elimination. We'll talk about some of those topics later, particularly with Mark Rosen. We'll take a short break, come back. 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
1: I talked to Sauce on the phone. He pays less attention than I do. I said, yesterday was Wednesday. I said, are you out at the island tomorrow? He said, yeah. It's tomorrow, though, they're at the island, right? Did you just say that? Because I was listening as well.
0: I'd have to go back to it now. I already went away from it.
1: Anyway, Sauce, we'll see how close he pays attention. Yes.
0: Today and tomorrow.
1: Oh, today and tomorrow.
0: I think they're doing the show tomorrow, but they do like that.
1: Oh, that's right. That's
0: Thursday
1: right.
0: Night.
1: Yeah, they
0: bit.
1: Do the Thursday night thing. It's sort of like when we used to do Common Unplugged. When I would come back, I'd go hit a bucket of balls. I'd do 1 to 3. Then I would sidekick on the Chad and Barrero show from 3 to 6. And then I'd go hit a bucket of balls after I quit the Chad and Barrero show. And then I would do Common After Dark, or we called it Common Unplugged. So it's kind of the Power Trip Unplugged, off air, and then they will do their show. 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So, Chip Scoggins, esteemed colonist, Fishwrap Factory West Side. We text and talk more than most people know. We're a fellow Woodburians. He wrote a piece today, Vikings quarterback competition, in quotes, likely to end with Kyler Murray at the helm. J.J. McCarthy hasn't been ruled out by coach Kevin O'Connell, but why would Murray sign with Minnesota unless he was going to be the starter? And then Chip goes into his logic as to why he feels that way. And I tend to agree with him. I know that McCarthy, and you had some of those quotes that you got from, I think it was Seifert and maybe Alec Lewis, and McCarthy said, well, I've been told it's an open competition for the starting quarterback position. And, you know, I guess technically it probably is. If Kyler Murray was just awful in training camp for whatever reason, and, you know, let's say I'm sure he's going to play some preseason. You usually don't play your starters, but I'm sure they want to see him playing some real live action. If he was just brutal and McCarthy was pretty good, I guess that could change everything. But I tend to agree that I got to think it's Murray, because if you were convinced McCarthy still had a chance to be the starter going into this year, I don't think you'd bother with Murray. Now, you did get him for a nice price, but so maybe you would have done that anyways. But
0: I don't think he's coming here.
1: That's it.
0: Without the understanding.
1: Yeah.
0: Because he had other options.
1: Right. So I would think that would be, but again, if for some reason it was awful, or, if he gets hurt, obviously, that's a whole other story. But I don't see how he's going to be awful. He's a talented kid. He won the Heisman, right, back when mm-hmm. he was playing. So, I know he had his ebbs and flows. Let's face it, with the Cardinals, that's the reason he was available. The Cardinals have decided to go in another direction. I'm sure it's a delicate balance for the coaching staff, because they don't want. You spend a first-round draft pick, 10th overall. You moved up a spot to get McCarthy. You must have saw something in him. And we saw moments, very few, but we saw moments. If you want to keep him, excited and positive, I don't think you're going to tell him, look, kid, we got our doubts, and you're not going to be the starting quarterback. So I think you do that for psychological purposes only. Do you think that's why you would say that? Because he claims that they told him it's an open competition.
0: I mean, for the longest time, I thought it was, because when they signed Carson Wentz as well, I thought, well, they're going to trade J.J. McCarthy at the draft.
1: Right.
0: And you're still going to talk positively of him just to not lower the trade value enough.
1: Sure.
0: But, you also want to keep his spirits up, because as we've seen many times in the last couple of years, just because you're not named the starter doesn't mean you're not going to have a shot to start at some point with all the injuries that can happen. And when you jump in, you need to be ready. Now, I do want to play. Yesterday, we read some of the quotes.
1: Okay.
0: But I now, I now have the audio that some have glommed onto.
1: Okay.
0: It's a Kyler Murray answer and then a J.J. McCarthy answer. They were both asked the same question. Like, basically, what's their relationship with the other?
1: Okay.
0: And I just want you to listen to the differences between Kyler's answer to this question and JJ's answer to this question.
13: Kyler, how would you describe your relationship with JJ to this point?
14: It's been great. Obviously, I know he's a younger guy, so any way I can help him, obviously, I feel like, I've played 7 years now, going on eight, so I'm considered a veteran, even though I don't see myself as that. Give him any knowledge that he needs. Again, we're both competitors, and I know, we both want what's best for the team.
13: Been receptive to hearing criticism?
14: Of course. Yeah, he's overly receptive, and he's always communicating, asking questions, stuff like that, so it's been good.
15: JJ, what's your relationship been like with Kyler so far?
16: It's just like two guys in a classroom. He sits on one side, I sit on the other side, and it's the coach's responsibility to teach us and coach us. So,
15: is there any awkwardness, between you two?
16: Awkwardness, it's just like the same feeling, when you're in high school and there's another person on the other side of the room. That's just kind of how it is. So I wouldn't say there's any awkwardness.
1: It certainly is different. I don't know how much I want to read into that, but he's peculiar, I think, a little bit. I mean, we the whole. His alter ego being nine and this, that, and the other thing. I wonder, There's certainly two different, you know, I don't know if he's, I think Murray maybe was, you know, he said it's been fine. He's asked questions. I don't, if he says he's asked questions of him and had communication with him, I would think that's true. I don't know if, I mean, do you see what I'm trying to say? I don't know if I read that much into the, to those answers. If like, if Murray's acceptable to the whole thing and if, because it sounds like McCarthy is maybe basically saying, look, we don't even talk. We're on other sides of the room, you know. But if you listen to Murray, he says they have. So I think it's probably somewhere in between. Or do you think this is, you know, I don't know how to read that room. Do you see what I'm saying? I don't know if Murray really is being a Richard and not saying anything to him, or if Murray, if McCarthy wants it that way because he thinks he's in a competition. I don't know what to believe here. I think it's unless I can see the two interact, I don't know. Your take.
0: I mean, it's hard to know who's telling the truth. I feel like JJ's answer showed a little lack of maturity. Sometimes in that position, you know, when you're part of a team, you don't need to create extra stress. And sometimes you'd be like, oh, yeah, the relationship's great. We both want it. Like, you can say it in generic terms. To me, that looked like a guy. It sounded like a guy who's bitter he's in this position right
1: now. Yeah. Well, let's say he is. I like a guy who wears his emotions on his sleeve as well. Now, you're right. It's a team sport. You don't want to. But also means, I don't know. I'm not going to read that much into it, but I can see why people have. We'll know more once we get deeper, once we get into training camp. And I think they're both going to see game time action in preseason. I don't think there's any question about that. We'll see how they play and where it goes from there. Let's take a break, come back, Peek at the Purple, brought to you by our friends at Affordable Electric. 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Creasel and Sauce against Max and Fox. That's coming up at 1:15 here on The Fan.
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1: We ain't nothing but dust in the wind, my favorite Santana song. Kind of different what he normally does, too. Program password at 115, 1 o'clock, 534. You know, we were talking about Vikings and the quarterback situation with Kyler Murray and J.J. McCarthy. I got a text message from Shane in Shakopee, and he writes, go back and listen to hour two of the Power Trip. I wait till I'll do that tonight because I always like to have something to look forward to at the end of the day, so I'll wait. But he says, listen to Lieber's take. He's spot on. JJ gave a real-world answer and not a political answer. And I guess that's what I was trying to say. I didn't say it so eloquently. He's just calling it as it is. He wears his emotions on his sleeve. It's like he's probably in an uncomfortable situation. I'm sure he thought he had such a successful high school career and college career. He won a national championship. We talked to him. He was 63-1 or some ridiculous number like that. He just didn't lose games. First game of his NFL career, he's awful for three quarters. He rallies the team to 3 fourth quarter scores and they win. He's NFL Offensive Player of the Week. He thinks this is what I am supposed to be. I am, you know, some people say, I was born to do this or was born to do that. I've never believed that. I don't think you're born to do anything specific. You find something that interests you, that you like, and then you try to develop that skill. And some people are really good at it. And then I think they just try to feel like, well, I guess I was born to do that. If you feel that way, I'm not trying to talk you out of it. Well, McCarthy probably thinks, well, it's preordained. I'm supposed to be a National Football League quarterback. And so he probably is disappointed. Somebody else said JJ acting like his age, like he's a baby. I don't think he's being a baby. I think his chosen career is already on the line. This is a kid that thinks he's going to be a National Football League quarterback. And he knows they don't bring Kyler Murray in unless they have doubts about him. And like you said, the coach, I think, is also, they have to worry about a confidence level here. You know, look, O'Connell's been called the quarterback whisperer. I don't think if you're the quarterback whisperer, I wouldn't think you're going to completely give up on McCarthy. As I said before, you used a first round pick, 10th overall, moved up to get him. I don't think you've completely given up on him. And I think Murray he said, well, I don't really think I'm a veteran. Well, he is a veteran. He knows how to handle the media better. He knows what to say. And so he says, oh yeah, it's going great between us. You know, we know how many times have we found out over years that that locker rooms aren't always as ducky and bunny as we want them to be. You hear all the time, got a great group of guys, we love each other in here and this. And then you come to find out later after 2-3 years of that group team together, they don't get to where they want to go. Guys start leaving and then we find out, you know, it really wasn't all that lovey-dovey in there like they tried to make you believe. So you're trying to tamp down controversy. So, yeah, my guess is McCarthy's feeling pressure. And he's going, look, it's like two guys in a classroom. We're both, our goal is the exact same, to be the starting quarterback of the Minnesota Vikings. I don't think J.J. McCarthy has any interest in being a backup, and I don't blame him. At this stage in his career, I'm sure he still has all the faith and confidence in himself, and Murray sure ain't here to be the backup. So I think I didn't hear how Lieber said it, but I think it is a real-world answer. It's just like, This is the National Football League. This isn't, you know how, like when you were, I remember when Pete was in grade school basketball, right? Fourth, fifth, and sixth grade, equal playing time. Didn't matter if you know, you had 10, 12 kids on the team. You had equal playing time. Five would play, they'd play for 10 minutes. Next five would come in, they'd play. Didn't matter what the score was. Then it got late in the game, you know, if it was a close game, then the coach had a little bit of discretion where, okay, we want to try to win this game. Let's go ahead and put in a couple of the kids that we consider the top kids on the team. But this isn't equal playing time between these guys. So I think McCarthy is just, I admire him for, I don't want to hear him go, oh, we love each other and we're going to work hard together. I don't believe that anyways. I don't think there's going to be a total disconnect between the two, but I think he knows this is a big year. If Murray is really, really good, he'll never see the field then. Let's say they do the preseason, Murray gets the starting job, and Murray's brilliant. You know, he's throwing to Jefferson, Addison, and Durantula. Took a while to register. He's throwing a Durantula too, you know.
0: He's throwing a Steph, Clay, and Durantula.
1: Yeah, he's throwing a Steph, Clay, and Durantula. That's who he's throwing to, and he's lighting it up. J.J. McCarthy ain't playing unless there's an injury, right? And then all of a sudden, if Murray's really good, and let's say he's so good that, well, he's our starting quarterback for the foreseeable future. Well, now McCarthy, what do you do with him? You just keep, you know, trying to, he becomes your backup. And he becomes, you know, where he's not really, you're continuing to try to develop him, but it's pretty hard to develop a quarterback if he isn't playing, right? So, yeah, I think there's probably a lot of pressure on McCarthy. And a lot of it's self-imposed, and it should be, right?
0: Yeah.
1: So, I don't think it's the two of them don't like each other. I don't think that has anything to do with it. I think they're in a
0: I'm fascinated by, you know, I didn't listen to the Lieber segment, but the real world versus political.
1: Yeah.
0: And I think he's dead on, but I would just say, and he probably knows better than anyone because he was in that setting, that the real world answers don't typically fly within the organizations, right?
1: Yeah, like, that's true.
0: From a media standpoint, we like the real world answers.
1: Right.
0: I'm sure the fans like to hear the real world answers, but coaches and GMs and ownership and teammates don't always like to hear the real world answers. So that I find that to be interesting.
1: Well, I think you're right. If you remember, I don't know if this is similar, but remember when he scored on that little bootleg run and he did the gritty or did, yeah. Did he do the gritty? There's some celebration. It was the gritty. And he said, well, the coach really didn't told me not to do that, but I did anyways. Mm-hmm. You know, so it's like you say, you want to make, I think every team wants to make it, we're all on the same page where, you know, it's all for one and one for all, and we all want what's best for the team. And,
0: I mean, the Giants are going through that right now, right? Where, speaking of political, that Jackson Dart appeared at a Trump
1: rally. Yeah.
0: And then, you know, one of his teammates, Abdul Carter, who was just drafted in the first round, top 10 pick, basically ripped him on social.
1: Right.
0: So now they got to have a team meeting. And, right, they both did their real world feelings.
1: Yeah.
0: But now the team's got to come together and go, we can't be letting this stuff out of the locker room, guys. Like, we got to keep this in tight, keep it cohesive.
1: Yeah. Who is he? What's the other guy? Not Dart, but the
0: Abdul
1: other guy.
0: Carter.
1: Because then he had to go, I don't know if it was social or if he said it in a media scrum, but he said, oh, we're good. We talked it out man to man. Well, yeah. No, you didn't. You didn't talk it out man to man. He had the coach say, keep it in-house, guys.
0: Yeah.
1: Shut up, kid. That's what it was. They didn't have a sit-down meeting and discuss their political views or whatever the case was. So
0: they had a sit-down meeting, stop spreading stuff outside the locker.
1: Exactly.
0: Keep your views to yourself.
1: Yeah, that's it. And, you know, there have been teams over the years, like back in the heyday of the Yankees, back in like the 70s, if I'm not mistaken, and again, I could have the wrong team, wrong era, but, well, the Raiders, there was another example. These guys weren't all Ducky and Bunny and lovey-dovey. There were.
0: It's not possible.
1: No.
0: To have that many guys in a locker room,
1: you're going
0: to have different backgrounds.
1: Exactly. You're going to have some people you just.
0: Different beliefs.
1: Like, you know, tend to be you don't like me, and that's okay, you know. But you know what I'm saying?
0: Well, I'm a dog guy. You're a cat guy.
1: Yeah.
0: I mean, we have that disagreement with each other.
1: Exactly. And so you're going to have that in a locker room as well. I don't. I don't know. Here's one that says Common. I'm a Packaroo, but loves listening to the Common Man. I have no stake in the 9 versus Kyle Murphy controversy. But from an outside observer who's wearing my cheese-colored glasses, not my purple-colored glasses like most KFAN rubes, it couldn't be more clear that Kyler's the starter and JJ knows his job is in jeopardy. This dates back to last season as well. Purple rubes need to drop their bias and pride and just admit they made a mistake drafting JJ. His press conference answer sounded like a competitor who knows he's not number one. Kyler sounded like a vet who knows this is his job to lose. And I tend to agree with that.
0: Yeah,
1: I absolutely agree with it. That's exactly what it is.
0: That's what they both sounded like yesterday.
1: Yes. And I don't think JJ's being a baby. You know, I mean, you can interpret it that way. And I guess you could say that, but I just think it's what you and I just discussed. It's just that he knows that year number one, it started out brilliantly for him. The bad three quarters and then NFC Offensive Player of the Week. And he's probably thinking, this is it, man. I'm in the National Football League. I've already won the Offensive Player of the Week award. It's all downhill from here. And then he had his struggles and his injuries, and you know the mechanics are bad, and the whole thing. And so now he's.
0: But that leg swing's looking better though.
1: I like it.
0: That leg swing's looking good.
1: And then you see Kyler Murray's leg swing, and you wonder. You really do wonder which leg swing is better. I saw this, and I don't know if this is going to come up in 5-3-4. I don't think it will, but it's an Associated Press story. Baseball players ask for expanded free agency, salary arbitration rights, and almost doubling the minimum salary. I'd like that. Baseball players fired the opening salvo Wednesday in what is expected to be a long and contentious labor negotiations, asking for expanded free agency and salary arbitration rights, along with almost doubling the major league minimum and increasing the money high revenue teams share with the less wealthy clubs. Day before Major League Baseball is expected to make a salary cap proposal, the union outlined its initial economic proposals during a bargaining session at the Players Association office in Manhattan. It included what is called a competitive integrity tax that would penalize teams dropping below a payroll floor and called for the luxury tax threshold to rise to $300 million next year. Baseball's labor contract expires December 1st, and MLB is expected to institute a lockout. Management's equivalent of a strike under federal labor law. Players have vowed they will never accept a salary cap. Baltimore pitcher Chris Bassitt, a member of the union's eight-man executive subcommittee, said in a statement, "Attendance, viewership, interest, by any measure you want to use, our game is moving in a positive direction. We put forward proposals designed to continue that trend, support, incentivize, and reward clubs who are committed to competing, especially small market clubs, compensate players fairly for the work they're doing." And it sounds good, right? I mean, in a perfect world, yeah, I think everybody would agree to that. I just, when it comes to divvying up the pie, though, it's always a bit more complicated than that.
0: Owners ain't agreeing to that.
1: Yeah, well, that's it. And the salary cap.
0: And the players know that, but that's just their probably starting point for negotiations. Yeah.
1: The salary cap floor, which has gotten a lot of attention. You know, it used to be just the ceiling. You know, what's the salary cap? How much can you spend? How much can you spend? But the floor, really, to me, is as important because, I mean, the Twins right now, for instance, now I know they're not rock bottom in salary, but are they like in that, they're in the bottom third, I believe.
0: So they're like 23rd-ish?
1: Yeah, 23rd-ish. Okay. And if you look at the salary, I don't know if you can pull it up. I'm sure they have it somewhere. They have the salaries at each.
0: I'm wrong. Twins are 27th.
1: And do you, is there a source to how much each player?
0: That was wrong. That was an active payroll.
1: Okay.
0: The overall payroll, they are 22nd.
1: Okay. Is there a source to see how much each player makes? I guess the point I'm trying to, I don't even need to know. It's like you have a couple players that make it a bit more top heavy. I think there are many players on the Twins team that are making basically the major league minimum. And so I think the players are like, well, the minimum salary is, it should probably be worth more because viewership's up, attendance, this, that, lad, if those numbers are indeed true. And then you have, you're loaded up with players that are making the major league minimum. And all of a sudden it's like, well, it is pretty difficult for a team with the major league minimum to compete with the teams that are spending the $250 to $300 million a year. It doesn't matter how good those young players are or how much of a future they have. You know, maybe they're high upside guys and give them a few more years of experience. They might become some of those players that will be coveted by the Mets, the Dodgers, the Yankees, and all the other large market teams that have the money to spend. But
0: on the Twins' active roster, okay. So this does not include the injured list guys like Pablo Lopez and Ryan Jeffers, but their current active roster, they have 10 players making over $1 million. The other 16 are making $820,000 or less.
1: So that is, I think, what is said by the statement from Bassitt. We put forward proposals designed to continue that trend, support, incentivize, and reward clubs who are committed to competing, especially small market clubs, compensate players fairly for the work that they are doing. And the $300 million, a luxury tax threshold to rise to $300 million next year so that the major league, you double the major league minimum, increase the money high revenue teams share with the less wealthy clubs, and then everybody will be happy. And, you know, whether that works or not, The owners get stubborn. I mean, I guess I understand that if you own the Dodgers, you own the Mets or the Yankees, and you're making a boatload of local money on your TV and radio rights. And I can see where you go, sorry, you bought a team that's in Milwaukee. That's not on me. But let's face it. I mean, then I think it's also you're only seeing, is it something about seeing forests and trees and weeds and whatever the case may be? Where, well, without those other teams, you have no league. And if now last night, you would have to think as an aberration, but if you see a lot of 15-2 games because one team's really good and the other team's really bad, I'm sorry, but that baseball is going to die a slow death. I said several years ago that I truly believed it at the time. I just thought, I thought in 25 years, baseball won't even exist anymore. It's just, there's only a handful of really good teams. I think the pitch clock changed my mind for, because it was such a slow moving game, swinging for the fences. Well, as a matter of fact, part of what last night, part of the reason so many of these, I think the reason the American League is the way, look at the American League has three teams over 500. I think it's a lot of these players just aren't as prepared to be overall baseball players as once here. Is that what they're doing in the minor leagues too? Is just like, we want our pitchers to throw it as hard as they can, and we want our hitters to swing for the fences. Yeah. So you've got guys swinging for the fences. You've got, nobody knows how to base run, steal bases. Nobody knows. Do they work on fielding anymore? I was watching that White Sox two games ago. The White Sox had three or four awful defensive plays. And again, I know the wind was blowing and this and that and the other thing. I just don't think these guys learn the fundamentals. And they
0: I
1: don't
0: miss
1: play
0: the hit
1: baseball.
0: And run.
1: Yeah, all of those things.
0: I miss
1: like
0: the
1: that.
0: Suicide squeeze.
1: Sure. Stolen bases. I mean, you do see stolen bases, but not. I don't think you see them at the same rate as you used to. And so, I mean, it says.
0: I saw this from another sports talk radio host from another market, like an out of the box idea for that. He thinks that baseball will turn to this in the future. I'm curious what you think of this, because you know how they've been trying to do rules against the shift.
1: Yeah,
0: he suggests that in baseball, the position player should have to start in one spot on the field. They have to stay there until the ball's hit. I mean, so like if you're a third baseman, right now you could be on the line, you could move closer to shortstop. He's saying it would be a set spot that every player would always have to start in.
1: Now is that until the pitch is delivered or till it's hit? I mean, you could start moving.
0: Didn't say exactly,
1: right?
0: But yeah.
1: I don't know. You and I debated this. I didn't.
0: I just thought it was an interesting idea. Yeah, I hadn't heard before.
1: I didn't like the idea of eliminating the shift. I didn't like when they said, no, your shortstop has to be on, and this is from looking at the field from the plate, has to be on the left side of the field, and the third baseman does, and your second baseman, your first baseman. And I mean, I understand the logic to it, but I don't agree with it. My position has always been, well, learn if they're going to load up and put three guys over between first base and second base, because that's where you always hit the ball. Learn to hit it the opposite way, because if you do, you'll get a hit every time. And guess what? They'll stop shifting on you. It's almost like become an overall, and maybe it's tough for some guys, and it's a tough sport. You always hear all the time, the hardest thing to do is hit a baseball, you know, because if you get a hit 3 out of 10 times, that's considered successful. Okay, I'll give you that. Well, then learn to be successful at it. Don't. If you're not able to hit to all fields, well, then guess what? You probably shouldn't be in the big leagues. Learn to hit to all.
0: Those players weren't in the big leagues because the analytics say, hey, the home run hitters are what we need.
1: Well, that's it.
0: So that's all they were going for.
1: You're right. So I don't disagree with you there, but I don't like the idea of. I'd say, what's next? Well, the guy can't hit. He can't hit a sweeper. Well, let's put it on a T form and let him just hit it off. That's what it's gotten to. No, if you can't hit to the opposite field, learn to hit to the opposite field.
0: What about, I've also heard this suggestion, lowering the mound. Right, for these guys now, because they can throw 103.
1: Yeah. Well, they did that once already. They did that back in 1969, I think it was. That was after the year McLean won 31 for the Tigers and Gibson had a 1.12 ERA. Because the mound used to be... It used to be as high as Kilimanjaro, and then they lowered it. I don't know how big the bump is right now. I don't know how many, you know, how high off the ground it is, but maybe they do need to do it. Maybe that would make the game even it out a bit more. We'll take a break. Don't forget program password. It's Creasel and Meat Sauce taking on Fox and Max. That's at 1:15. 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Other side of the break is 5-3-4, Tenna.
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15: A white woman's murder shocks the city. A black man from the projects comes forward with information about the case.
17: He says the police are his friends.
15: But out of nowhere, he goes from star witness to prime suspect.
17: And then that's it. They turn on him.
15: The system is hungry for a conviction. Lee Harris is sentenced to 90 years.
18: I get 90 years for killing somebody I have never seen.
15: Behind bars, Lee finds an unlikely ally in his celly, Robert. The pair are like chalk and cheese. There's no way their paths would ever cross on the outside. But as a fellow inmate, Robert sees through the lies and vows to do the unthinkable. Clear Lee's name.
0: This is a prepaid collect call from an inmate at
1: Pontiac Correctional Center.
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21: Do you think the nickname for Juwan Jennings should be Juwantrilla? 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
21: I think we start calling him Juwantrilla. 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Starts 1 o'clock hours always with 534.
22: 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Well, actually three, but five sounds like more than four. Like. 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Question number one.
23: Oh, Vikings, let's win this game. 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
19: 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For the Vikings, the best offseason move was signing Kyler Murray to a one-year deal. The worst move was trading Jonathan Greenard for two third-round picks. Common, do you agree that these were the best and the worst moves the Vikings made this offseason?
21: Well, I think the Murray one, had they had to pay him his $35 million or whatever it is he's making, I'd say no, but because the Cardinals are paying the vast majority that we're on the hook for $15, $18, whatever it is. I mean, that's dirt cheap for a guy who won a Heisman, and actually I think he's had a couple of Pro Bowl experiences now. He's been a little down on his luck, and we know the warts he comes with, but for that kind of a price, especially when your quarterback situation is, let's face it, it's not very good. So I think that was their best. And having to part ways with Greenard, he was very effective in B-Flo's defense, but you still do have salary caps. You have numbers to take care of. That was the basic reason for parting ways with Greenard, right? They thought he was making too much money, and they had other spots to fill. Was it two third-round picks, did you say?
19: Yeah.
21: That's pretty good compensation, isn't it, or not? Do you think that's...
19: For a guy who's a starting edge rusher, I don't know where he would rank amongst the... just top 10, maybe?
21: Okay.
19: He's not elite.
21: It's not enough then, yeah.
19: I think that's the argument. Like, I could see trading Jonathan Greenard, especially when you already have... a young Dallas Turner ready to take over, and I'm assuming salary-wise they couldn't come to an agreement with Greenard. But if you would have told me they're going to trade Greenard, I would have thought the price would have been better than two-thirds.
21: Do you believe maybe if there would have been a high demand for Greenard, do you think that was the best you could get then? In other words, maybe he's not as highly regarded around the rest of the league as he was.
19: I will say we tend to see him all the time, and I think maybe Vikings fans overrate him a little bit. He's a good quality player, but he's not a game breaker.
21: Right. I tend to agree.
19: You know, Micah Parsons. And most people aren't, but.
21: Yeah. I would say those are probably, though, best and worst. I would say, I'd tend to agree, I guess.
22: Question number two.
2: We're gonna win, Twins. We're gonna win.
21: All I can think about is program password.
3: Time to delve
21: quarterfinal
3: deep
21: invitation.
3: Into Twins territory.
21: I'm sorry, man. My mind just isn't with it.
19: Because you get to basically take two segments off.
21: Well, that and eat my lunch. Yeah, that's. You saw right through that, didn't you? You knew that was insincere. Sorry.
19: Byron Buxton hit a leadoff home run, but then White Sox starter David Sandlin, who was making his major league debut, didn't allow another runner to reach base, retiring the next 18 batters as the White Sox thumped the Twins 15-2 last night in Chicago. Twins rookie right-hander Connor Prelip allowed six runs in four and a third innings as Twins pitchers

0: Respectable.
1: Respectable. Yeah, I wouldn't say good. They're respectable, and that's do they win back to back games against us Tuesday, Wednesday? So, or is it Monday?
0: I think Tuesday, Wednesday. Yeah, they won the first and the third.
1: Yeah, the first and the third. Our pitching staff just got lit up. It didn't matter who was in there. It was just one bomb after another. We couldn't hit the ball. It was just a mess. Audra was on right after, you know, and she said it, I guess, the best way you can. You just kind of go to the locker room, shower up, go to the hotel, and just try to put this one behind you and forget. That's all you can do. But that's the easy way out. But hey, every team's going to have a bad game. Even the best teams are going to get blown out. But that was an ugly look last night. If you're with the Twins, you must have been seething because the White Sox were just having but they were laughing and smiling. They were dug growing it. They were back at it. And I can see why they were having so much fun, but that has to be for the Twins because there was just nothing. They couldn't stop them. Your mama couldn't stop them. Daddy, police, it was ugly.
2: Question number three. And now it's time to go. In the paint.
0: Game 6 between the Spurs and the Thunder takes place tonight in San Antonio with the Thunder leading that series 3-2. Common, will the Thunder close out the Spurs tonight or will we see a Game 7?
1: I think we'll see a Game 7. I do. I think, you know, I talked to Barrero off air briefly about, you know, he's Timberwolves super fan and he's probably the foremost basketball expert here at the station, maybe in town, right? And I think he maybe even talked about this a little bit. I didn't get a chance to hear, but I think it was part of what he was going to talk about was the Wemby stuff and how already he's being anointed as, you know, like he's the greatest player of all time and it's Wemby this and Wemby that. And I can see why people are because of what he is accomplishing. You know, when they say he did this, that, and that in his last game, only two players have ever done that, and they're always two of the greatest players to ever play the position, right? But I tend to agree with Barrero that, you know, a lot can happen. You can get injuries. You can hit a ceiling there. Let's not get ready to anoint him the greatest of all time quite yet, but I think people are just fascinated with his, even with his size, he can still run the floor. He can block shots. He alters everything defensively and offensively. It's sort of like when I joke about how when I left Baby Brother Peter's playing Creighton Durham Hall, we leave the game and I say, I sort of think Jiggy Traw is overrated. And Pete goes to me, well, you're a casual. What do you mean? Well, he changes everything we do. We never run our offense to his side of the floor. We don't do this. We don't do that. And he still scored what I consider a quiet 25 points. And Wembanyama's got that same effect on the teams he plays in the NBA. Yeah. Everybody has to approach it differently. The other thing I think is a factor, Tenneby, is he didn't play as many minutes per game during the regular season he is now. And these teams, you know, like Hartenstein and Chet, they're getting physical with him, and now he's playing 40 minutes a game, and he's getting beat up there, right? I mean, there, and I think that, like, the last game, I think that had a lot to do with why he wasn't as effective. I think he's getting tired, you know, and you can say, well, quit making excuses for him, but when you're playing 30 minutes a game, and not all season long, and now you're playing 40, and they're trying to wear you down physically. I think that has a lot to do with it. But I think they'll dig down deep and win one more, go to a 7. I still think this, the Thunder will win, and I look forward to the Thunder versus the Knickerbockers.
2: Question number 3. And now it's time to go. Between the Pipes.
0: The Montreal Canadiens are on the brink of elimination after losing to the Carolina Hurricanes 4-0 last night in Game 4. So Carolina leads that series 3-1. The Hurricanes outshot the Canadiens 43-18 with a 95-45 edge in shot attempts. Common, are the Montreal Canadiens donezo?
1: Yeah, if you can't score, you can't win. Last I checked, we had that emailer that was trying to get you going a little bit and talking about how the Wild have built their

0: die.
1: I think anyone who puckers up their lips and presses it against their boss's buttocks and then smooches is an ass kisser.
2: I seem to be inept at everything except my work. I'm good at my work. So I confine myself to that. All I want out of life is a 30 share and a 20 rating.
3: The man's enlarged my mind. He's a poet, warrior in the classic sense. I'm a little man. He's a great man.
4: Think of it as colors. There's black and there's white. And in between is mostly gray. That's us. Now, gray is a tough color because it's not as simple as black and white. And for the media, certainly not as interesting. But it's who we are.

0: whether we should give Shohei Ohtani on the Pelf scale. Do you give him like, what's a perfect Pelf? Is it, did we ever say, is it like, it, a perfect Pelf is one, is I guess 100% Pelf.
1: A full Pelf.
0: As opposed
1: to
0: a half, half Pelf, right? Is there such a thing as like a, I don't know, Pelf and a half? Because that's about as Pelfy as you can get. Isn't it saying,
1: yeah,
0: it's my fault. I walked four hitters. I didn't get up a hit, but that led to a run scoring. So that's on me. And we lost the game, even though I also, as the leadoff man, hit a home run.
1: What does it say about me that I am bored with Ohtani's Pelfs? Like, I think they're performative Pelfs.
0: You don't think you're not buying them? You think he's, so you put this on the classification of you're trying too hard.
1: Yes, we get it. You're Shohei, you're Ohtani. We get it. You're the greatest. You should never make any mistakes.
0: I think he might mean it. I think he might be
1: maybe
0: the humblest, most selfless player in the history of baseball, not to mention the best.
1: That might all be true, but at some point, it's like, relax.
0: Yeah, you think so?
1: Shohei, yes. I get it. We love excellence.
0: I'm supposed to be the hardened cynic in this show, and you're supposed to be the hopeless romantic.
1: You're right. Yeah. Maybe it's because I'm not a ball guy. Yeah, I don't understand.
0: Some of that's definitely that. You're not a ball guy. You'll never be a ball guy.
1: No, I never will be. My ball guy card has been revoked. In fact, I was never issued one. That's where it just, like, you read his numbers and you read what he's doing. It's like, yeah, we get it. You're the greatest. And you should have struck everybody out, and nobody should have even seen the balls that you were throwing.
0: Half of America still doesn't know who he is. I'm telling you.
1: You're right.
0: Sad but true. Maybe that's about baseball. Don't forget Alec Lewis in about, 40 minutes or so from, I just call it training camp. I know it's off season, you know, team activities, whatever we call them, but I'm just going to call it practice. And he'll join at about 5:15. We'll see what the body language was today. If he has hired a body language expert to interpret, you know, a shrug of the shoulders from J.J. McCarthy. What does that shrug mean? Is it a hostile shrug? Is it a pouty shrug? Or is it a confident shrug? Big difference, right, between those three. Top five at five yet to come, but let's get to some letters.
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3: 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Oh, we get letters. 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
1: 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JG at KFAN.com. Dear Dr. Dan, as you probably know, I like many podcasts, the Bumper to Bumper Show, when I'm not able to listen live. I just heard yesterday's show where Jay Garden, you recklessly speculated about what I may have been whispering to my friends M. Plumlee and B. Biombo. You think I might have instructed them to go get rough with Jay McCain? I'm offended by the implication that I would do anything of the sort. It's total coincidence that each of them fouled him hard immediately after I whispered sweet nothings in their ear. You must be forgetting I've never done anything like that. I have no track record, and I would never. I've also heard folks out there in the sports media all up in arms that I forgot to stop by the press conference after the game. That doesn't sound like anything I would do on purpose. Clearly just an honest mistake. I've never done anything like that before. Who do you think I am? Jay Randall? While I'm airing my grievances, there's another thing that's been bugging me, is my good name keeps getting dragged through the mud. There's been a loud, annoying group of people in your town that have been whining about what they thought was light punishment for some incidental and marginal contact between my elbow and the throat and jaw area of your guy, N. Reed. Totally an accident. I would never do anything like that on purpose. Who do you think I am? B. Lambeer? What I'm getting at is there's a pattern here, and it's unfair to me. The pattern, obviously, is that I'm a rule follower and don't do anything wrong. Pointing out all these completely isolated incidents where there has not been the case is jeopardizing my sterling, spotless reputation, and I'm tired of it. V. Wembanyama.
0: Well, I will say I'm impressed with V. Wembanyama's grasp of basketball history, right?
1: Oh, he's a student.
0: Proof that don't make any assumptions just because he did not grow up in Paducah, Kentucky, or, you know, New York, New York, whatever the case may be. Very, very impressed there. Let me ask you a question related to that letter. Game 6 is tonight, right?
1: Yes.
0: Must win for the Spurs.
1: Yes.
0: OKC is up 3-2.
1: They are.
0: If what's Wembanyama's first name?
1: For this bit, it's V, but it's Victor.
0: Yeah. If V. Wembanyama lays another egg tonight, will the Jackals, who have already called him the greatest player in the history of basketball, turn on him? Is that, will that be enough that there'll be this tide? The other way, say, whoa, where's Victor? What happened? First time he really gets challenged? He goes belly up, including at home? I'm just wondering. I'm just throwing it out there. I'm not saying that would be the case, but don't be surprised. Now, he is at home. The assumption is he knows, again, what's at stake. The last time they were in a must-win situation, he was absurdly good.
1: Yep.
0: So there's every reason to think that tonight, you know, he'll rebound from a, not just a bad shooting night, but a poor rebounding night. Was it against, who was it against that he had 20, he had one game where he had 24 rebounds. Was that against us or was that the next series? I don't remember.
1: I feel like that was game one.
0: Might have been game one.
1: It might have been against us though too.
0: It could have been both. That's what Dr. Dan's watching tonight, man. Because when it turns, it's the cliche. Build him up.
1: Yes.
0: So we can tear him down. It'll be like, boy, turns out he's got a long, longer way to go than we thought. Two straight games. Where's the Wembanyama? What happened to him? So that will be among the many reasons to watch. Will the Spurs collectively rebound tonight? And more importantly, will the greatest player who ever lived rebound?
1: It is funny how we've gone from he's ahead of schedule, they're ahead of schedule,
0: yeah,
1: to what's wrong with them?
0: Yes.
1: What happened to them? Life moves fast, man. What did you just say? Ferris Bueller. We just did it a few weeks
0: ago. That's exactly it.
1: Right?
0: Life
1: you might miss it.
0: It's pretty fast, yeah.
1: You might miss it.
0: If you don't stop, you might miss it, I think. Dr. Dan's inbox. We're getting a couple of texts from S. Curry as well, saying, you mentioned I. Thomas, Dan. What about S. Curry? What about me? Yeah, I mean, I think, I don't have the heights in front of me. I mean, Curry's definitely a small guard.
1: Yes.
0: Right?
1: Yep.
0: No question about that. So, yeah, I mean, I guess you'd have to include him in that, because do we agree he was the best player on the Golden State teams?
1: The first and the last one, for sure. K. Durant was middle, too.
0: Yeah, the first.
1: And they probably don't win the title without him.
0: That's true.
1: I thought Hammond brought him up in the original bit.
0: Yeah.
1: Because he's so different.
0: To be honest with you, the reason I made a bigger issue of Isaiah Thomas is he spoke up, which I thought made it timely. But secondly, with all due respect to S. Curry, probably the greatest shooter who ever lived, I. Thomas had more responsibilities. I mean, he was the engine that ran. Now, he had a great backcourt mate, Jay Dumars.
1: Right.
0: But he had to run. He wasn't just a shooter. He was the ball handler. He was the guy who had to run that offense and was, I think, completely underrated. Remind me, I've got a text that came in from a guy who claims that on that Indiana run with Isaiah leading the way to the NCAA title in what year would that have been? I think 81?
1: Yep.
0: That he was on one of the teams that the Hoosiers played in the tournament. He actually played against Isaiah. I would like to weigh in on that.
1: But I love it. Dear Dr. Dan, I'm writing today just to say thank you and ask a favor. Thank you for believing in me. I'm sorry it may feel like I've let you down, but I'll remind you, in my eyes, the best team in the Eastern Conference will not be playing in the finals next week against the Thunder or the Spurs. I know I said after the game where we got swept and lost by nearly 40 that I want to stay in Cleveland, but I have to say your support really moved me. Do you think it's possible T. Conley could make a trade and bring me to Minnesota? And would you still support it to bring the beard to the T cities? This from Jay Harden. I don't know if Jay Harden's ever written in before.
0: No, yeah, I don't think he's
1: your
0: ever.
1: Your guy Harden.
0: Do we call it? Is it? Was his nickname the beard or just beard? It was the beard.
1: I think it's the beard.
0: The beard. I think you're right about that. You don't hear it quite as much. I think, by the way, it's the most pronounced, bushiest, most impenetrable beard he's ever had.
1: It's an incredible beard.
0: It's a work of art, is what it is at this point. How do you keep that clean? You know,
1: I don't. I've never really had a beard.
0: I mean, what do you? It's feeling like you got to hose that thing down every once in a while, don't you?
1: Yes.
0: Maybe not. I don't know how that goes.
1: Yes.
0: Anyway, no. Dr. Dan would like to repudiate any suggestion that, yes, before the trade deadline, he made that he would have entertained bringing Jay Harden to Minnesota before the deadline. I said it. I think I had a reason to believe it, but I've now, Dr. Dan has now seen enough to say, not a chance in hell. You're better off doing nothing if the big seismic move you make is related to Jay Harden. He can still hit a shot occasionally.
1: Yep.
0: He can get the ball to other people, but there's too many mistakes now, and there's as many non-plays as plays.
1: Right.
0: So it's just over, and it's not even an indictment of him at this point. It's just it's what happens, and I'm the idiot for ever thinking anything different.
1: That was your B. Hammond moment.
0: Pretty close. Yeah.
1: Well, I think that's a pelt. That's
0: I'm
1: a
0: trying
1: good,
0: to
1: that's
0: own
1: a
0: up
1: good
0: to
1: full
0: it.
1: Pelt.
0: Yeah.

0: Dear Dr. Dan, just checking in to let you know that OTAs are going great. We're pretty busy running around in shorts, so we thought we would simply combine our letters into one letter today as we continue to embrace our culture of collaboration. I'm a veteran, sort of, and we're all on the same team, so I will be glad to help out with other QBs any way I can. He can say what he wants, but I'm not going to sit by him in meetings, and I've been in this position before, competing for a job. We'll see you on the perch in a few months. Maybe we can sit down together to talk with you then. We're not sitting down together with you unless we're on opposite sides of the perch. Remember, bring your own water. K. Murray and J. McCarthy.
1: Well, to be honest with you, the table we historically have used at the exclusive Cafe and Perch TCO Performance Center,
0: yeah,
1: it is very long.
0: Plenty of room for awkwardness.
1: You could definitely, if you have one QB on one end of it and the other QB on the other end, there would be sufficient distance there, I think, as you say, to fend off any of the tension, right? So, Dr. Dan's not optimistic we'll get either quarterback, quite frankly. If we're lucky, we'll get the head coach. And we'll see. I'm already plotting ways to try to get him going on the whole quarterback thing. I am. Well, I've got to. Don't I? I mean, come on.
0: Yes. I mean, I think yes, you think you have to.
1: I think you.
0: Yes, you think you have to.
1: You don't think it's necessarily necessary.
0: Well, it'll be interesting because they're going to be up against it, as we know. I mean, it's, like you say, it's national news now. This quarterback controversy, competition, whatever we're calling it.
1: Is this, I don't even mean this question sarcastically. I mean it literally. Are teams even allowed to practice enough anymore to get any kind of meaningful handle on a position battle? Because, especially the quarterback position, which is different. Because, again, the beauty of somebody, well, he's the guy. We already know he's the guy, is then you don't have to worry about, well, are we seeing enough stuff from him? No, we've already seen enough in the offseason. We've anointed him, whatever the case may be. Even the collaboration guy acknowledged to us that there's so many limitations in terms of how much you scrimmage, how much you practice, how hard it gets.
0: It's true.
1: I mean, can you just figure it out in shorts and occasionally throwing the ball against air? I don't know. We'll find out.
0: I guess we'll find out. Yeah. We thought J. McCarthy was the guy, and everything there was about practice, right?
1: That's true. Well,
0: practice before he got hurt.
1: Wasn't that the practice where basically PA lost his mind doing play-by-play on how many bad passes that J. McCarthy
0: yes,
1: did?
0: Yes, he was happy about
1: little
0: that.
1: Little did we know how prescient that turned out to be.
0: You're right.
1: We thought, okay, it's day one, we're having fun, what's the big deal? But sadly, it never really got all that much better.
0: My favorite part about that was when he made the good throw, I think it was a touchdown, and you said something like, oh, that's a nice throw from JJ, and PA just turned around and goes, he was sacked.
1: That's right, he did say
0: that. Gave him no credit.
1: He did say that.
0: Yeah, the PA panic button, maybe that's what we have to watch for. Because once you've lost PA, then you probably know. We just thought it was one of those days for PA, but the PA panic button was pushed. Dear Dr. Dan, I am so back. Employers are bringing their employees back to work. Summer construction season is in full force.
1: Oh, tell me about it.
0: There's no benefit to try and contemplate if there's a better way to get across town taking 394 to 94, traveling down 100 and hopping on crosstown. I've even found ways to slow down those that think they can escape by taking city streets. Just sit back, relax, everybody, and enjoy the P-Trip morning show in the morning and bumper to bumper in the afternoon. Sincerely, T-Cities Traffic.
1: I'm glad this is almost eerie that we get us getting a letter on this today, because today I thought, okay, I've given up coming from the West on the 394, because now it's not just that obviously our exit is not going to be available until Christmas.
0: Yep.
1: It's they've also taken away one of the two lanes besides the same lane, right?
0: Yep.
1: So I'm going, okay, all right, I'll outsmart them. I'm going to just come down 7, and then I'm going to go back door via the Louisiana exit of 7.
0: To Cedar Lake?
1: Yes.
0: Yeah.
1: Knowing.
0: I know where this is going.
1: And I see the detour signs ahead, and I'm going, well, I know where they're doing construction on Louisiana. It'll be on the other side of Cedar Lake, won't it?
0: Nope.
1: Won't it? won't it?
0: It might be there,
1: and I
0: too.
1: I keep going. It's like, no.
0: Yeah.
1: So they, nobody can tell Dr. Dan that they're not playing with us when they say, we're even going to do this all at the same time where we're going to take away the best surface road option if you are attempting to get to where this building is,
0: yep,
1: and we're trying to avoid 394.
0: Yeah.
1: It's uncanny right now.
0: I take that historically. I take Cedar Lake home almost all the time.
1: Right.
0: I take it from home here almost universally because it's a nice drive.
1: It is.
0: You're not in any hurry.
1: That's true.
0: Get the windows down, listen to whatever, especially when it's nice out. Well, I'll one-up you. So now the way I come, you know, from out west is I just take Minnetonka Boulevard all the way down.
1: Okay, yeah.
0: And I go past Louisiana because I know you can't go to Cedar Lake, which is what we would do. And you end up going all the way to 100, banging a left on 100, going by Benilde,
1: right,
0: and then circling back around. Well, here's the best part about that one now. After you do all of that, now you go, whatever it is, Xenia, and you want to take a right. I think that's Xenia Park Place, whatever it is. Well, now because they're building some apartment building here, you can't take a right there. So you got to go all the way down.
1: Yes.
0: Two more blocks.
1: That's correct.
0: So it's like at the end, it's like the last 0.6 of a marathon or 0.2 of a marathon, last 6 miles. You've run all this race, and then it's like the last mile that kills you.
1: It's another hour. It's insane. And again, how do you come up with the idea of just shutting down any capability to go right? I understand that the construction is expanding out.
0: Yes.
1: So then can't you in the interim? Well, I guess there's a divider. Maybe that's the reason. I'm thinking, why can't you still create a way where you can take it, well, from the direction you're coming, a right, from the other direction, if you're coming from 394, take a left.
0: Right.
1: So they're messing with us right now.
0: Yeah.
1: There's not any doubt whatsoever.
0: It's the best. MnDOT
1: guys have said, how can we jack with Barrero and company at KFAN? It's happening.
0: All right, let's do a couple more. For Dr. Dan's just that inbox. Bonus no right turn.
1: Yeah, that's
0: like after all that.
1: That's relatively new.
0: Yeah,
1: that's just this week. I think started this week.
0: I think it started 2 days ago. Dear Dr. Dan, reliability is everything. When someone needs to get from point A to point B, there's no one more reliable than us. It used to be I could rely on a monthly airport pickup request from G. Mason. Nowadays, he might as well be D. Hopper in Easy Rider cruising the country in his Escalade. And hey, Dr. Dan, it's not just reliability. Availability is huge as well. Whether it's being available for a one-time invite that goes out for a bar crawl or a weekly studio invite that goes out to a usual Monday guest, I'm available. To quote J. Athletic, when I'm called upon, I make a play, and I happily would have brought in P. Kessler yesterday so he could have gone through the free table. This is from C. Limo.
1: Oh, C. Limo checked in.
0: I don't think we've ever gotten a C. Limo.
1: No, that's outstanding. When I think of C. Limo, I immediately think of G. Mason, as you say.
0: Yep.
1: Who I haven't checked in on. Is he back for the upcoming year, or is it going to be another long contract hassle, do you think?
0: I would say both of those statements are true.
1: Yeah, it's tradition.
0: Yes.
1: I wonder how much travel? Has he been on the road a lot again?
0: I don't know. He's in a couple of group chats with me.
1: Oh, that's right. That's what you said.
0: And he hasn't responded to many of them. So he must be going dark.
1: Yeah. Well, the beauty of C-Limo is then you don't have to worry about that. They'll take care of the detours. They'll find the right way. Or
0: you don't even notice the detours. It's so comfortable.
1: They'll plot it out where you don't even have to worry about it and you don't any longer have to get aggravated by it. But it's now, you just have to prepare now. A commute that used to take about 20 minutes is now about an hour and 15.
0: Yeah. At least we can get home fast.
1: Yeah.
0: Until they mess with that, too.
1: They will. Trust me.
0: Let's do a couple of walk-offs. Dr. Dan's inbox. Letters. Oh, we get letters. We get your letters every day. Hey, Dr. Dan, been listening to your show. We both agree not only is it the best sports talk show in the country, it is the best talk show of any kind in the history of broadcasting. K. Perkins and B. Hammond.
1: Yeah, well, there's a lot of that, like you said, and it's the hazard of your calling card being opinion, right? And offering up predictions. And as you say, in the case of Kay Perkins, he's bordering on Bayless territory, I think, in the last several months. Although I will add, I'm still entertained by him.
0: I don't always agree
1: with him.
0: I love him.
1: But I'm always entertained by him, and I still think he serves a very, you know, effective purpose. Here's what's going to be interesting. Let's say whoever from the West wins, either team, knocks off the Knicks. And let's say they beat them in five. So, does the reporter... I put it this way. Will there be a reporter who has the cojones to go to Jay Brunson to say, what do you have to think about what Becky Hammon said now? Do you feel like she was probably vindicated? Will somebody do that, in fairness? Now, he didn't do anything, except he just played. But I feel like that Hammon should get some kind of justice on her side if indeed the Knicks do not finish the job.
0: I hope she brings it up.
1: Yeah, well, knowing her, she might.
0: She'll bring the receipts.
1: I don't think she's afraid of that.
0: Yeah. Dear Dr. Dan, yes, it was awkward and wrong, but one of these years, can we finally let the C. Weber thing go? This from D. Con.
1: Yeah.
0: I think the answer to that is no.
1: The answer to that is never.
0: Dear Dr. Dan, I do, in fact, need to be hosed down once a week. That from Jay Harden's beard. That one came in late.
1: Right.
0: And I like this one to end it. Dear Dr. Dan, if you ask me, S. Otani has not taken himself to task enough. M. Pelfrey.
1: Very well played. Top five?
0: Eastern Conference Finals continue as Carolina looks to wrap up their series so they can take on the Avs next week in the Stanley Cup Finals. The Twins continue.
1: Who has home ice?
0: I think it's in Colorado. I think game one's in Colorado. Yeah, the Twins continue to lose to the White Sox, and we'll preview game six of the Western Conference Finals in the NBA.
1: And then Alec Lewis on the Vikings quarterback situation and who did all the right things mentally, physically, etc. We'll find out from him at 5:15.
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1: By the way, I'm getting all sorts of ideas for how to navigate the construction here, and I appreciate each and every one of them. I'm aware of most of them. My assumption today, and this is sort of my point, was I'm going to go take a left, or I'm going to take the exit, and then we got the wrap, no, not the roundabouts. Roundabouts.
2: Yep.
1: Following Louisiana, because I know on the other side of Louisiana, on the other side of Cedar Lake, I know they've been doing construction there forever. But in my mind, I'm going, there's no way they're going to block it off before Cedar Lake, because that then precludes any chance to go either direction from there, right? Back away from town or back towards town or towards our building. That was the whole point of it. I know there's other routes. I'm like, they wouldn't. Not even MnDOT would do something that absurd. And then I learned that, no, the
2: Cedar Lake in Louisiana is completely blown up.
1: It's completely destroyed.
2: Always.
1: As opposed to,
2: yep.
1: How about we do, that's a pretty main thoroughfare, Cedar Lake. So how about we do one side of that, get that done, and then we move over to the other side of that. And I'm sure there's going to be some complicated explanation about why they want to do it the way they're doing it. But that's the part that I'm aware of other routes. I'm just thinking, no, I'm fine going this way. And then I started seeing the signs. Anyway, you were saying?
2: The other problem there is there's no way to turn right and then get back on Cedar Lake.
1: Correct.
2: If you're coming from Louisiana. So
1: yes.
2: You can't, everything is just shut off.
1: Yes.
2: I don't know what it is. They've got a park or something there.
1: Yeah, you're right.
2: Because a couple of days ago, I'm like, I'll just keep going down. And at some point, I'll see cars on Cedar Lake and I can just shoot over. Oh, no, you can't.
1: No, you cannot. That's true.
2: No, you can't. So basically what we're saying is it's a miracle that we're here at 3 o'clock every day.
1: And I think the deal is on 394 around here, they're claiming they're going to be done by this fall. I don't think there's any chance. Do you think?
2: I don't know.
1: Fall's not that far off now.
2: I will
1: State Fair's right around the corner.
2: I'm hoping they can have the express lane by the time I need to start going to the U times a week again.
1: Right.
2: That was a nice benefit to have. But a guy can dream. Let's start with the Twins. They lost 3 out of 4 in Chicago to the White Sox. Lost the first 2-1 yesterday. Lost today. Simeon Woods Richardson. His record now, Dan, 0-7 on the season.
1: What was the final today?
2: 6-2. We gave up one in the bottom of the first.
1: We didn't lose 2-1 yesterday. We lost 15-2.
2: Did I say we won yesterday?
1: No, I thought you said we lost yesterday 2-1 and then lost again today by whatever.
2: We lost the first two, I thought.
1: Oh, that's what you said. Okay, I misunderstood.
2: Hang on. I might have misunderstood all of it.
1: I thought we won. I thought we lost the first one, won the second one, and then lost the last two.
2: That might have been what it was.
1: And yesterday it was a bloodbath.
2: Yes, we lost the first one 3-1, won 5-3, got crushed. And really got crushed today as well.
1: Okay.
2: Gave up a run in the first, as I mentioned, then 4 in the third. We tacked on one in the fifth and the seventh, but
1: it was
2: never really much of a ball game. So we're 27-30. Now I mentioned Woods Richardson.
1: Yeah, he's struggling.
2: His ERA is 7.74, hasn't won. 5 earned runs today, 3 walks. And we tried to piece it together with a bunch of arms in the bullpen. Some of them I've heard of. And we head to Pittsburgh now, tomorrow. If you are interested in the standings, because believe it or not, we're not totally buried. We were a wild card team just a little while ago.

0: the White Sox, especially against us, I don't know that we can take them for granted any longer.
1: Well, one thing in the NBA, we are going to have to figure this out because I still don't necessarily understand it, but the Board of Governors today voted overwhelmingly.
0: I have no understanding of the New Deal.
1: I know.
0: Yeah.
1: And thankfully, it doesn't seem like we're going to need to know a ton about the lottery. Like, if this was 10 years ago, we'd have to know this inside and out for how it would affect the Timberwolves.
0: True.
1: We're still going to want to know because we've got millions of draft picks going, coming and going. There might be more draft picks coming and going this summer. Who knows? But the 3-2-1 lottery that's been put together over the past couple of months, that is now official and will begin next year in the 2027 NBA draft. I can tell you this at least. The new format expands the lottery from 14 to 16 teams. They include the 8 seed in each conference's playoff picture and adds anti-tanking measures where the bottom 3 teams are dealt lesser chances for the number 1 pick, flattening odds for teams that do not qualify for the playoffs or the play-in tournament.
0: The question is, and that in theory sounds like an improvement, I think the open question is whether for the general managers who are just possessed with the whole tanking prospect of this is how we have to get better, is flattening the odds enough? I don't know. I'm not sure that's enough, quite frankly. We'll see.
1: Only time will tell, Davey,
0: how this goes. But there's a lot more. It's hard to follow. It's hard to understand. And already there have been a lot of theories advanced that you, in effect, you are now changing the value of draft of number ones that have already been traded away.
1: Yes.
0: And that's kind of funky. Now, I don't know if there's anything you could do about that, right? Because you're always going to have that issue no matter what you come up with.
1: Right.
0: I was tempted by the notion that seems counterintuitive, where you don't just include, you literally include everybody in the odds are the same for everybody in the entire league. And that sounds like a cop-out a little bit, and you run the obvious risk of the best teams maybe not winning it, but getting, you know, whatever, fourth, fifth, whatever. But I almost want to so badly be done with this, I'm ready to take whatever blowback might be associated with that. Let's just, okay, whatever, we're just going to have it. Each year we're going to have a lot. And then maybe there's a system where if you win the lottery, you can't win it again.
1: I think that's true.
0: Is that true anyway? Okay. All right.
1: I think.
0: So I think the next few days will be first introducing it to the average basketball fan, trying to explain all the ramifications of it. And then I'm sure there's going to be a lot of, you know, eventualities that we haven't even thought of yet. Are people saying, well, here's where you be careful what you wish for. So we'll see.
1: My 11-year-old will have to explain it to me.
0: Yeah, exactly.
1: He will figure it out much more quickly than I. Game 6, Western Conference Finals tonight, 7:30 tip, Oklahoma City. They tanked for a while, got some good players. San Antonio Davey, they tanked for a while, got some good players.
0: Yeah.
1: Now they're in the Western Conference Finals, the elimination game for the San Antonio Spurs, Davey, tonight in San Antonio.
0: Here's what's interesting to me. I'm guessing, I wonder who's favored tonight. The odds makers favor Oklahoma City still without one starter and one rotation player, correct?
1: Yep.
0: Unless that's changed. I think that's still true.
1: Yeah, I think you're right.
0: I'm going to guess that Oklahoma City is favored by 1.5 points tonight. OKC in San Antonio.
1: The DraftKings odds on ESPN.com, which is where I am right now, they have the San Antonio Spurs as 3.5 point favorites.
0: 3.5 point favorites. Interesting. Okay.
1: Yes.
0: I might be overreacting to the last game because as much conversation there was about, you know, the not getting one play reviewed in time and the goaltending, a couple other things. That was pretty thorough dispatching. And again, we've seen some you know, back and forth here. So that I guess that shouldn't mean that the Spurs are necessarily done. But I thought OKC showed me a lot, given the people they have out, because they didn't just win that last game. They won it convincingly. And here's where, for the maybe the first time in all seriousness, maybe the second time, there's real pressure on the young team.
1: Yeah.
0: Right? There really is, where it's like you can't mess around with this thing. And they might handle that fine. Wemby obviously is going to have, I'm sure they're going to concentrate on him early, getting him the ball. He needs to you know, shoot better, and he needs to rebound. And that means, I know he's multiple, and I know we love that he can shoot threes. And I'm not here to say he should play.

0: play, you know, like Moses Malone once did at the center position. But you gotta get his ass down by the basket a little bit more often, don't you think?
1: I think that would be helpful, at least to start. Speaking of thorough dispatchings, the Carolina Hurricanes thoroughly dispatched Montreal last night, 4-0. They got up 3-0 really quickly, then added one as well. They now lead that series 3-1, and I would imagine hope to wrap things up quickly so they can rest for their trip to Denver for game one of the Stanley Cup Finals against the unbeatable Colorado Avalanche.
0: And Claude Lemieux, the news breaking, earlier today, horrible news, has died at the age of 60 years old. It appears it's being investigated as a potential suicide situation. Not a lot of details on that to this point, but a tremendous blend of, I guess you could say, of violence and talent. Big time winner in, was it, what did we say, 4 Stanley Cup titles? And the hockey world is definitely in mourning. A shocking, massive loss. You mentioned you watched him during the pregame ceremonies, Montreal Canadiens. It was Monday night, correct?
1: Game 3.
0: Yeah.
1: Game 3. And I had to do a double take when I read it today. It said Claude Lemieux.
0: Which Lemieux could this be?
1: We just saw Claude Lemieux.
0: Yeah. Very true.
1: Horrible.
0: All right, we'll come back and chat football with our guy, Alec Lewis from The Athletic. If you have questions for him, in fact, a couple came in early that I've held on to. Please hit the Bradshaw & Bryant KFAN text line. Back in a minute.
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0: Got a lot of very confused listeners out there right now. I'll give you some details on that a little bit later in the broadcast. Alec Lewis is going to join us in just a minute. Of course, he covers the National Football League and the Minnesota Vikings for The Athletic. He's joining us now via the Kinetico Water Systems hotline. I bet you appreciated the dew point switch. I mean, still warm today, but a lot less muggy than yesterday out of TCO, no?
1: Yeah, I mean, I will say, because I'm from Alabama, like, any heat for me is fine. Like, I would say, it's just, when you get into May and it's still cold, that's where I really start to think about the decisions I've made in my life.
0: Yeah.
1: But, no, it was hot, but I enjoyed being out there, you know. It's the most electric May 27th practice in the history of the National Football League, apparently.
0: You might know this, or maybe we've talked about it before. I spent 1 year working for the Atlanta Journal-Constitution. This would have been 1981. And
1: wow.
0: My job was, I was a beat guy covering Georgia, University of Georgia football. It was Herschel Walker's freshman year. So
1: wow.
0: They had me fly in, swoop in for their, like, for the football section. They wanted to do an Alabama story. And it's the only time I've ever talked to individually with Bear Bryant. And what's funny is what struck me about being around him and around practice wasn't necessarily, you know, chatting with a legend. It was, as a Chicago boy, the utter steam in the air. Because, again, this would have been August, probably mid-August, maybe late August. I'm not exactly sure when. You know, there's humidity off of Lake Michigan in Chicago, but there ain't nothing. I mean, the humidity in the South, like Georgia, Athens, Georgia, or Alabama, it's just, you can be walking around a corner and it just stops you. You just get absolutely stopped by the wall of steam and humidity. You obviously just grew up with it, so it didn't affect you.
1: Yeah, I mean, it was what it was, but there's no question, like, it's definitely miserable. It does make you, I mean, it's made me, I'd say, appreciate what Minnesota has to provide. But yeah, it's one of those things where you kind of get used to it, and you're sweating all the time, and it's kind of uncomfortable, but you make it to the fall, and you get to watch the Crimson Tide, so it's okay. But I didn't know that So that will be a conversation off air. I'm fascinated to hear more about.
0: Well, I don't recall anything particularly about the interview. I mean, I think he was affable. I think it went fine, but it was I think that's pretty much the only time. A very memorable year though, because obviously Georgia won the then mythical, just ratings related national championship with Herschel as the freshman star of the team. So, do you find yourself now, moving forward, in the unenviable position that you are obligated to psychoanalyze every movement, every facial expression, every statement of the two quarterbacks who are allegedly vying for the number one job to be the starter when the Vikings open the season against the Green Bay Packers? Whether you want to do it or not, you now feel obligated that you're almost forced to do so?
1: Yes. Absolutely. Yeah, I'd say it's interesting because you hear people say all the time, like, or I get it from people, either close friends or people who just read or listen to the podcast or what have you. They're like, you know, you must love this. It's fascinating. It's entertainment. It's clicks is what people always say. And I'm like, yes, but it does prevent me from getting to explore more real stories about some of the other human beings, a part of the team and dynamics within the league that I probably find a little more interesting. But it is what it is. I mean, you know as well as anybody what the quarterback play was last year and what the quarterback play has been for this NFL franchise for a long, long time. So I understand the interest in it. I understand the polarization, it seems like, between these two specific guys vying for the quote-unquote quarterback competition. So I understand it, and I'm here to cover every part of it, but there's no question that there are times where my curiosity steers me elsewhere, and that's just going to be how it's going to be.
0: All right, so we can talk about if anything interesting was said or done today. What amused me about the reaction yesterday was there's a lot of, and this isn't just, I'm not saying this necessarily is coming from you, that it was viewed as the way McCarthy handled himself was that it was almost as if he was a little ticked off or maybe pouting a little bit. And it amused me in that I'm not sure, like, to me, if he had been let, if it was pouty, if you want to describe it as pouty, if he had seemed too nice and too accepting of all that's gone on around him, then I think the interpretation would have been, boy, you think he might be a little bit ticked off by the situation, and he seems to be accepting it so much. Maybe that's part of the problem. Maybe he needs to bring back a little of that nine edge that's supposed to be in him. To me, that's the danger of over-evaluating any of this stuff, especially at this early date, because yesterday was, right, pretty much the first day you guys have had a chance to talk with him, and really much chance to talk with Kyler Murray either.
1: Yeah, I mean, I think you're exactly right with that. I mean, it's not, I said this last night, I'm like, what did people expect him to say that he's excited to go to the state fair with Kyler and get Martha's cookies together?
0: Right.
1: Like, I don't know really what the expectation would be. They brought in a quarterback on a minimum deal who has played 87 games, started 87 games, thrown for 3,500 yards four different times, been to two Pro Bowls, and this was supposed to be his franchise. So you can very well imagine he would be perturbed by that.
0: Yeah.
1: And I did think to myself kind of exactly what you said of, like, in other alternate universes, if he gives a different quote or different comment, is the polarization of him or this situation in general going to create a narrative one way or another, regardless of what's said? It's something that I thought about, and it's why, for me, like, the most important thing was, like, how did he look and how did Kyler look?
0: 100%.
1: And so I wrote this and I said it, like, I did think JJ placed the ball with accuracy. I did think he looked very crisp. Now, it was one practice and a minor data point because there was no pass rush. But that, to me, was more interesting and relevant than the comments that I understand people are going to cling to because of the era in which we live.
0: Yeah, I think that's well said. The danger to me would be if indeed you want to describe him as pouty or he's angry that you know, he feels violated that they made this move. The danger would be if that anger indicates a lack of understanding about why the Vikings, on the basis of his own play and injury status, made it inevitable that they had to hedge their bet, right? That there's got to be that self-awareness of, I might think I'm nine, I might think I'm competitive, whatever, but I gotta be better. I got to give them less reason to feel like they did what they did, because there's not a chance in hell they wanted to do it, right? You know that this head coach, he was staking his reputation on a belief that McCarthy had a chance to be really, really good. So to me, that's the only thing to be wary of. If he's wallowing in self-pity because he thinks he's been wronged here, that's a problem.
1: Right.
0: If he channels the anger and it's, okay, I'm going to do nine other things that I think I'm doing okay, but I'm going to, I'm going to make sure, I'm going to give them less reason to doubt me. That, to me, is what you're looking for if you're running the Vikings.
1: Yeah, and I think the nuance with this that I do think is important to mention is from some perspective, the belief or the interpretation that those comments did hint at immaturity or perhaps just like a youth or a lack of discipline, that is understandable because as I have reported and as I've said and as I've written many times, those have been dynamics that the Vikings have had to navigate that they have, that they would have preferred to this point to not have to navigate with the player that they drafted with the number 10 pick. So there is a complexity there. I don't think it's as simple or, just like seemingly everything in the world right now, I don't think it's as simple as you know, one side saying admit nothing. What was he going to? I don't think it's as simple as that. I don't think it's as simple as saying it was a sign of immaturity, et cetera. Yeah. And you know, it declared why he is likely not to be the quarterback. But it's again, for me, I think the way I'm going to approach this moving forward, and it's good to start off like this because it kind of just, you know, it centers your mind. Yeah. It's like, every day I will attend these practices and evaluate what they look like as quarterbacks and let the chips fall from there. And I mean, obviously include what I hear from conversations of the people who observe it even closer every day.
0: No question. I had the tweet. Now I can't find it. Somebody at ESPN, it might have been Barnwell, had a tweet. And I don't know if the context was accurate or not. And I think he was analyzing a lot of offseason moves in the NFL. And he's viewing the Murray move as a, you know, low risk, high reward. And here's my problem with that. I can understand the low risk part given in one sense because they're not paying him much, right? I mean, it's, as you mentioned, it's a minimum contract. You know, the Cardinals have to take care of everything else. And potentially it could be big reward if he can sort of, you know, become the consistent quarterback with the quarterback whisperer help that he hasn't always been. But I still think there's risk, Alec, because if he's the starter and he's ordinary, well, that's a problem because you still need the Vikings obviously need somebody to play better at the most important position on the field.
1: Yeah, and I think, I mean, the primary risk is just the durability.
0: True.
1: I mean, I told someone earlier today, like, there is a world in which you get to week 11 and whatever the quarterback room looks like to begin the season, like, you are down to Carson Wentz. That is a viable path.
0: Yeah.
1: And what we've seen in two of the last 4 years would tell you that, you know, that's accurate and that it is something that could be realistic. So yeah, I mean, I think to frame this as a entirely no risk proposition. I mean, there's a reason that he is not the Arizona Cardinals quarterback. There's a reason that no other NFL team just to say, you know, all decided to pass on a guy who was a no brainer, surefire, absolute superstar. But, you know, the upside does exist. And I will say, like, I thought yesterday, and it's one practice in May, I thought he looked really good. Mm-hmm. I thought you saw a lot of the talent that the Vikings have talked about, that people in the league have talked about, and it will be incumbent upon him to prove out that consistency and stay healthy. And it'll be incumbent upon the Vikings to build a system that doesn't force him to be the entire ship or the entire plane. I think for this to work well, all of those things are necessary.
0: So did anybody, I don't even know what we ended up doing today. Did anybody say or do anything interesting on this front?
1: No, fortunately, we have on May 28th, nothing interesting happened on the football field. But no, the media was not present today.
0: Okay.
1: For OTAs. I expect to be back out there next week. And, I mean, it could be newsy over the next week or so. We'll see what happens with the GM front. But no, nothing today. We have escaped a day in May with no national headlines.
0: You, speaking of the GM search, you reported earlier today that you believe the Vikings have finished the second round of GM interviews. In fact, wrapped that up perhaps earlier this afternoon. It's interesting because I saw a headline, and bear with me here. It was in the New York Post. It was actually online in the Post. And the headline seemed to indicate that McKay has become the front runner. So I was intrigued by that. I'm going, I haven't heard that before. And then I read the story, and in no place in the story is that supported. It's the headline, I guess it did its purpose for a tabloid. Do you have any sense of whether a front runner is emerging? What do you think?
1: Yeah, I would definitely, I would not be able to confirm that the New York Post there is what I would say. It doesn't feel like there is a clear, you know, path of this is going to be the answer in any way, shape, or form. And that's probably, I mean, I get paid to have information. That's probably not the best route to go. But in speaking to a lot of people, both internally and externally throughout the league, agents, et cetera, you hear a lot of different things. I'd say the way that I would kind of categorize it is this. There's no question that Rob Brzezinski, I mean, ownership has an affinity for Rob, and that I expect Rob to factor into the decision-making kind of apparatus moving forward in some form or fashion. Now, what that will look like from a title perspective, we will see. And then as far as the external candidates who they interviewed, and it's four of them, John McKay from the Rams, Nolan Teasley from the Seahawks, Reed Burkhart from the Broncos, and Terrence Gray from the Bills, I think, you know, these are different guys in that, you know, different levels of managerial experience, different levels of scouting history and expertise on the college side and pro side, and different levels of youth and age. And so I think it in many ways, the outcome here will probably depend on, like, do the Vikings believe a certain person pairs with Rob better than another? And mm-hmm. what would that look like? That's kind of how I've thought about it. And I don't think any decision then precludes them from making extra additions or changes, I would say, to bring in more external expertise on the scouting side, especially.
0: Alec Lewis covers the National Football League and the Vikings more specifically for The Athletic, kind enough to join us this afternoon. I got a text much earlier in the show when I'd mentioned you're going to be on, and I'll give you his question now. He writes, this is from 218, I know that everybody's worried about the QB position, but I'm more interested in the offensive line and more worried about it. I'm wondering if Alec could have a comment on that. What do you think?
1: Yeah, actually, it's an interesting question because I stood yesterday for like the first half of practice. They put the quarterbacks in the corner of the practice field. I mean, literally as far away as possible. And I wrote that, like, it felt like the whole practice was designed to prevent speculation, which, you know, you can have an opinion on that or whatever. But right. I was standing over to get an angle near the offensive line, and I'm hearing the offensive line. I mean, it was some physical things happening over on that side of the field, and I'm thinking in my mind, like, I can't remember a May practice where the offensive line looks this, like they are this active in what they're trying to accomplish. Now, will this matter at all come the fall? We will all find out together. But I did think that was notable. I also thought it was notable that Christian Darrisaw was out there and looked present and healthy. And so that must continue for 218's question for him to probably feel appeased. But I think, you know, it's really going to depend on health. I mean, that's more than anything else. Can that unit stay healthy? If they can, I think they can be an average to an above average group.
0: Where are we on Darrisaw? How did he look yesterday, and what's the thinking there?
1: Yeah, I mean, I maintain that this is one of the most important conversations and subjects related to this team. Once you leave the quarterback and you step out from that conversation and enter the abyss of everything else, I think Christian Darrisaw is a massive one. I mean, he is going to be 2 years removed from the ACL-MCL surgery come this October, and so you would expect this entire season, I mean, him to be active, healthy, engaged, and the franchise left tackle that he's paid to be. And so, I mean, the fact he was there at voluntary OTAs, which these guys don't necessarily have to be, that was a good sign. But it has to be, I mean, in my mind, for me to feel optimistic and confident that he can be the guy that everyone wants him to be, you kind of need to see it every day from now until the end of training camp.
0: A lot of good questions coming in. Is there a Carl from Lake Elmo writes, is there a date Alec expects Harrison Smith to give the Vikings his final decision either way? I can't imagine he or the Vikings want this to drag into training camp.
1: Yeah, I'd actually say I'm not going to be surprised if it drags into training camp. I'm not going to be surprised if it, you know, goes mm-hmm. even past training camp. I don't expect Harrison to have like a big retirement, you know, situation. I think for him, given his knowledge of the defense, like showing up to training camp and just, you know, standing out there every day, it's not going to accomplish much. And so, I mean, if anything, I expect this decision to be made very late, where he has an idea of, you know, what am I signing up for? You know, what, how, you know, strong-willed is this team? What's possible? And I think all of the aspects of how this thing goes into training camp and throughout training camp are going to matter in his calculus.
0: Here's an Alabama question for you. This is from 952 guy. Says he's been a long-term Minnesota guy, but thinking of moving to, how do you pronounce it? Is it Opelika, Alabama?
1: You got it.
0: Opelika, Alabama, and the Auburn area. What does your guest say about that area? What do you think?
1: I would say, depending on where you live in Minnesota, very different environment is what I would say. But, I mean, it's a beautiful place in the South. It's very rural. You're very close to Auburn, which I do think is a beautiful town, kind of a hidden gem. I've said to a lot of people, even though I'm an Alabama fan, I think that football environment is the best in the country on a Saturday night. So, I'd support it, but I don't know if I'd trust me.
0: By the way, do we have a training camp date yet? It's obviously always late July, right? Is anything official?
1: Yeah, no, not yet. Not official, but I do expect late July, probably in the 20s.
0: Somewhere in there. That's it. And so you'll be prepared. But, I mean, the heat, like I said, doesn't bother you, right? The training camp heat, because it can get pretty warm out there. This is nothing compared to the South. It has prepared you well.
1: Well, I mean, I would say the longer I cover the team, the less hair I seem to have. And so there is a component of it for me of, yeah, I've got to, you know, really make sure sunscreen I'm dialed in. But
0: yeah, sure.
1: Other than that, yeah, I mean, it's pretty, it's, I enjoy it. It's fun, especially for the first like week. And then you've seen the receivers go through the same drills and you're ready for the next phase. But, I enjoy it. It'll be fun as hectic and nuts as it always continues to be.
0: We appreciate the time as always, my friend. And we'll, it's become a 12-month beat, as you know. That means it's worth talking about 12 months out of the year. So we'll, especially if you think there might be pretty soon some general manager news, we'll certainly be in touch.
1: No question. Thank you, Dan. Appreciate you guys, and enjoy the weekend.
2: Alec, real quick, so your reference is 100% perfect. I loved the State Fair line, first of all. It's Sweet Martha's cookies. You got to add the Sweet Martha's. It can't just be Martha. It's got to be Sweet Martha's cookies.
1: I worried about that, and I felt like I was stepping into a Minnesota Hornets nest. So I thank you for the correction. Yeah. I'll make sure to file that away.
2: It was brilliant.
1: Thank you.
2: It was brilliant. And now I'm thinking Kyler and JJ should go to the State Fair together. That's not what I'm thinking.
0: Oh, that'd be a hell of a story.
2: Yeah.
0: That'd be a hell of a story.
1: I try to give the Vikings marketing department as much juice as I can. Yeah. So we'll see if they can.
0: The other thing I'm wondering, you might want to consider, I don't know if you ever have a hat hair situation where you're trying to not show your hair is kind of messed up. You say you're losing it. Maybe you start wearing ski caps like Kyler Murray did, because that's what I was told. That was the reason Kyler said he had the hot hat on for the winter, ski cap on, because he didn't particularly like the way his hair looked.
1: Yeah, I think one of us probably could look better in a ski cap, and I would defer to him on that. But it is an option that I will consider. I've also been looking at the bucket hat, which is a Kevin Seifert staple, so there's a lot of options. Yeah.
0: Don't sell yourself short. I think you'd be okay in the ski cap. I appreciate you, man. We'll talk soon.
1: Thanks.
0: Alec Lewis helping us out as only he can do via the Kinetico Water Systems hotline. A lot of good texts, some of them football-related, some not so much. I want to have another subject I want to explore before we're done. And as I mentioned, we got an interesting text from a guy who claims to have played in the NCAA tournament against Isaiah Thomas and the Indiana team that won the title. There was a very specific reason that story came up all these years later. We'll get to all of that and more when we continue here in The Fan.
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22: Fan forecast.
2: 63 overnight, sunny and 86 tomorrow.
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0: Crawford, the name of the program, will be with you until 6:30 this evening. Outstanding array of guests already today. Kyle Potter, the listeners via Dr. Dan's inbox, and Alec Lewis joining us. You know, there is something to be said for, in the case of the Vikings quarterback saga, sort of keeping your eye on the prize, which is how does each quarterback look during practice? And maybe being less concerned with the body language or trying to interpret body language and making assumptions on the basis of, well, this is what that must mean, or this quarterback being separate from the other three quarterbacks in warmups must mean something. I don't know if nine is wired this way, but there are athletes I remember covering who were very capable of purposefully doing something like that, just and then elbowing the other players later in the locker room, saying, "Guys, they're going to lose their minds. The Jackals are going to lose their minds because I made it a point to be standing or stretching far away from the other three." And then they all laugh together, like, let's watch what the hell they scramble for and interpret something from it. So I don't know if nine has that in them. But and I have no idea. I'm waiting for the first Jackal who'll ask that question, if it continues. And we noticed, nine, that you warmed up far away from the other three quarterbacks. Does that mean anything? Can we read
1: What's that about?
2: What's that mean?
1: Yeah. Actually, you know whose body language I'm most interested in? Is the head coaches through all this.
0: Because
1: he's going to get chippy about this.
0: He's not comfortable with this.
1: He's not.
0: He never has been.
1: He's not. He wasn't this whole last season with how things were going.
0: You know what he needs in that sense? He does need a coach. Because the best coaches, quite frankly, I'm not saying they revel in this, but they kind of don't mind it and they know how to play with it. And even to occasionally disarm it, the tension, puncture the tension with a couple of good jokes. And I don't think that's in him either. So maybe you got to bring somebody in to do that.
1: Like a consultant?
0: And I would do it fast because training camp now is right. You know, this is no big deal, right? A day or two, these off-season, we got more activities coming. But you got to have, he needs that teacher to help him before the start of training camp. Don't you think?
1: He's got to be prepared for the questions that he has to know are coming.
0: And not offended by them.
1: That's it. That's what I think got weird last year.
0: It did.
1: Is he was mad about some of the stuff that was being asked, and I don't think understanding why it was being asked or coming to grips with the reality. It's the starting quarterback that you've staked a whole lot to and said so many other things about before.
0: Yes.
1: And now none of that is matching up with how he's playing and how he's being handled and how you are all playing. And I'm sure that goes into the frustration because I'm sure he's mad that the plan hasn't worked out. He said before on the record that there were a lot of quarterbacks that he said, no, we're not taking that guy. Like he had the final say, or at least a big say, right?
0: No question.
1: So I'm sure he's annoyed, which makes a lot of sense. But you have to know that this is going to be the story every single day until it's not, until you name a starter and until that starter play. And really, even when you name him, there's going to be more JJ questions.
0: No question.
1: And there's going to be. And he's going to do the thing where he brings up the whole room. You know, every quarterback that we have.
0: Yes.
1: He's going to talk about JJ. He's going to talk about Kyler and Carson, too, and Max. We like the whole group. Like, no one cares about the room. Like, sorry, no offense to those guys. Everybody knows, you know, how I feel about the Brownstones.
0: Yes.
1: Bros are Brownstones. I love the guy.
0: Yeah, but it's not the story.
1: It's not a collective.
0: No.
1: It's about your starter and whoever and what we thought was the future, which was JJ.
0: Yeah, I don't know if there's like a rehab center to go for, you know, rehab center for chippiness, coaching chippiness, because it does work. It'll work against them. It'll drive them crazy. And it's almost like you got to embrace it a little bit. You got to embrace the whole thing, even if it's not particularly a lot of fun. You're in it. You're in the middle of it, and you have no choice. And again, the best way is to kind of diffuse it, I think, or to have fun with it. It's easy, I know, for me to say that, but I think there's some truth to it for sure. Dan, I was on the Alabama-Birmingham team that lost Isaiah Thomas and IU in Bloomington in the 1981 Sweet 16. We lost by like 16 or 18. I think we were maybe the closest game they had in the tournament. Isaiah was a stud basketball player, I agree, way underrated. You probably saw me play that game in the last minute or so. Tim from Withrow, Minnesota. That's an interesting nugget. Why are we even thinking about Isaiah Thomas? Well, we're playing off of the fact that the Vegas Aces head coach, Becky Hammon, formerly Spurs assistant coach, has been put in the meat grinder or confronted with a comment she made a couple years ago saying that she did not think that Jalen Brunson could be the lead at his size, or any player that size could be the lead player in an NBA title team. And it's been filed away, apparently, and now it's coming up because the Knicks have obviously cruised into the NBA finals. They have not won anything but the Eastern Conference trophy to this point. But we were mentioning that if Hammond made any mistake in her original comments, and I don't think she has to apologize for any of it, it's forgetting about Isaiah Thomas, who was a little guy and did lead. He was the best player on back-to-back Pistons teams that won NBA titles. And, of course, Steph Curry, who, of course, we could have had twice,
1: yep,
0: has to be put into that conversation, too. So you never know who's listening, right?
1: And that would be Tim Almquist from Forest Lake, Minnesota. He was a senior on that squad, the UAB squad that beat Western Kentucky in the first round, 93-68. Beat number 8, Kentucky, 69-62.
0: That's pretty good.
1: Avenged an earlier loss to the Wildcats. They lost to Kentucky at Rupp, 61-53 in December. They got him in the tournament to advance to the Sweet 16 to take on your Indiana Hoosiers.
0: Now, he does make a point worth mentioning. They got to play the 2 games at Assembly Hall.
1: I noted that. What was the story
0: and
1: there?
0: And I don't remember what the rules were at that point that allowed it. That is a massive advantage that could not be forgotten, and it does not always exist. But let me give you their margins of victory. I think, you know, when people talk about all-time college basketball championship teams, this might be one of the more underrated teams, okay? Second round, they beat Maryland by 35.
1: Yep.
0: They beat UAB by 15. He's got a good memory. They beat St. Joe's by 32. In the Final Four, they beat LSU. Dale Brown was our guy Dale Brown coaching then, by 18. LSU was a fourth-ranked team in the country, beat them by 18. And then in the championship game, they beat North Carolina by 13. Carolina, I think, was ranked 6. So do the math on that. Every victory, double digits, and in some cases, 30-plus points. That's a pretty good run.
1: Four players on that team were drafted in the NBA, including 2 first-rounders.
0: And remember, that national championship game was played the day of the attempted assassination of President Reagan.
1: That's right.
0: And then they debated whether to play it or not, and ultimately we did. I don't think we delayed it. My recollection is, I was there for that game. I think I've told that story before. That was the occasion where I almost got thrown out of the building. This would have been, Philadelphia. I'm on the very different days, okay? After the game, IU players on the court. They don't do as many formal pressers. So there's a bunch of jackals. We're around, in this case, Isaiah, talking to Isaiah. And I know I've told the story before. I'm right in front of him. And all of a sudden, as I'm taking notes, listening to Isaiah speak, somebody has taken it. I think it's their right hand. I feel a hand on the side of my head, the right side of my head, pushing my head in another direction. In other words, he was basically saying I was in his camera shot, but he didn't bother to talk to me about it or whatever. He just decided to attempt to shove me. I didn't take that very well. And meantime, so I start arguing with that guy. I start, you know, maybe swearing at that guy. And Isaiah's looking up like, what have I walked into here? And then security came over.
1: Wow.
0: So fortunately, I didn't get booted. Because that would have been hard to explain not having the story in on deadline because I got booted out of the arena.
1: That's not a call you want to make.
0: No, that's definitely not a call I want to make. And speaking of, good interviews, Isaiah even then was a great interview.
1: I bet.
0: You know, he's cranky about some stuff I still don't understand, including Michael Jordan. But just an unbelievable basketball player, right? I mean, one of the best you'll see. Top five. I've already had that. It's the top of the hour break. It's the top of the six. And let's get a brief pause in. We got a couple of other stories to cover. One of them from the "it all depends on whose ox is being gored" category. And we'll finish up with a couple of other texts as well. Stay tuned.
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18: 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And is that a sunny little suitcase? Well, with deals like these, it's easy to find exactly what you are and aren't looking for. Yes, JCPenney.

0: the text earlier from an individual who had said he had played against IU as a member of the Alabama Birmingham basketball team, Tim Almquist, Forest Lake, Minnesota, class of 77, as you said. He's texted again to remind us that there at UAB, Alabama Birmingham, he played for Gene Bartow.
1: I saw that.
0: And, you know, literally, UAB was a program that they made up out of thin air, basically. And Bartow went to coach. And, of course, Bartow's claim to fame is he was in the impossible position of replacing a legend, right? We've talked about that many times, whether it's Lombardi. In this case, he's the guy who replaces John Wooden, Gene Bartow. You have no chance. Now, they had decent records. They did get to the Final Four and lost to Indiana, the undefeated team. That I was at. I was obviously there for that game, too, the 32-0 team. And I remember, so he went to, I wonder if I was already in Dallas or I did this while I was still in Atlanta. I remember going to Birmingham to do a story on Gene Bartow making that move. You know, the idea of you're kind of inventing a program out of whole cloth. You're just, it's brand new, UAB, and they had some good teams over the years, but they literally went from having no program, no history, to let's have a program. And Bartow was the guy who was given the job of getting the whole thing, you know, started. And I think he did pretty well. But
1: well, he must have if he did UCLA eventually, right? Because that would have been after?
0: No. UCLA was before. That's what I'm saying. UCLA
1: was before. Oh, yeah, because he was in the 80s.
0: Yeah, yep, exactly.
1: Got it.
0: So, I think he was at Illinois. He gets succeeded in the mid-70s by your guy, the Ludo, Lou Henson.
1: Lou Henson, yeah.
0: And that then opens him up to getting the job at UCLA. And you can't even rip him. I mean, because again, how are you going to succeed? The cliche is, of course, you want to be the guy who replaces the guy who replaces the legend, right? You want to be the second guy because then the pressure's kind of off. But if you're the guy who has to, who comes immediately after the legend, you got no chance, right? I mean, how do you have a chance?
1: It's tough.
0: Possibly matching in this case, John Wooden, who, of course, by all rights, should have been coaching here. If it hadn't been for that blizzard.
1: Now, Minnesota's going to email in.
0: We don't even know that blizzard exists. But
1: he says it didn't. It's a great story, he did a great job
0: reporting on that. I think that falls under the classification of

0: Said the heck with this and went to start a program at UAB. Larry Finch was one of our assistants. Great player from UCLA Memphis State 1973 NCAA championship game. Your guy, Bill Walton. That was the Bill Walton 21 for 22 from the floor game, which I still maintain is the greatest basketball, single game basketball performance in history, even though I could never get, ever get Bill Walton to talk about it. You remember that? Every
1: yes.
0: time I'd bring it up, he'd immediately change the subject.
1: Yeah.
0: And I don't know what that was about, whether he was bored with it or he didn't think it was that big of a deal, because that's a big deal. 21 for 22 from the floor.
1: Crazy.
0: They'll give you a commemorative print if you go 21 for 22 from the free throw line, which, of course, SGA often does. I'll do it for you.
1: I wasn't going to say anything about SGA.
0: Yeah, I was just going to try to...
1: The only time I ever heard Walton really talk about it was at one of the Westwood One dinners when, like, Jim Gray or somebody asked him about it.
0: Oh, is that right?
1: In front of a bunch of clients. And all he would ever say was... He would say that the 21 of 22, he missed a shot, got his own rebound, and put it right back up. So it's not like it was an empty trip, but he almost like pelfed. He almost
0: right,
1: Otani.
0: Right.
1: It was
0: shouldn't
1: like,
0: have missed the shot.
1: Shouldn't have missed the shot. Yeah. Had to grab it, lay it up, go back in.
0: Well,
1: That's all he would say.
0: I've given him crap over the. I have given him crap over the years with not much greater success either. In seven, that run in 73 in the semifinals, they played Indiana, and that was Quinn Buckner's team. For those who remember the name Quinn, who went on to be, you know, a very good, not a superstar NBA player, but a good NBA player as well. And there was a huge call in that game. The Hoosiers had a center named Steve Downing, who was undersized compared to Walton. It was a great matchup between the two of them. And Downing, the Indiana was in the middle of they'd scored 15 in a row to make it a game. And then Downing gets called for his fifth foul on what could easily have been called an offensive foul on Walton.
1: Oh, no.
0: So I did give him grief on that. That if you put that call, given the stakes, in today's culture, people would have been talking about it forever and ever, debating it, I guess, for, you know, one way or another. It's still hard to believe that Walton is not around for us to talk to.
1: That's I know.
0: For sure. It's still such a an absence, right? There's just an absence in the world with him gone. All right, let's come back, and I'll give you a couple highlights from our talk with Kyle Potter today and with Alec Lewis, and who knows what else as we set you up for tomorrow's Friday football beast as well.
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8: Fan and a man in the air when we wrap up tonight. Is that the plan?
6: I believe so, because there's no hockey, right?
8: No, I don't think there is.
6: I was just told to put in a macro for the hockey game, and I'm like, I don't think there's a hockey game. Tomorrow, Montreal plays Carolina. But the Avs and Vegas Golden Knights series is over.
8: That's over.
6: Yeah.
8: Yeah, the Avs now wait for the winner. Well, who's to say? Whatever's coming is coming. Tomorrow, it'll be a Friday football beast. So Ben Gessling will be back in the mix. In the mix, I should say. And Big Knocker's going to come to see us? Is that the rumor?
6: That's the plan. Meeting in Minneapolis tomorrow. He's going to come after.
8: Wow, that's pretty good. Well, lots to talk to with him. Ebola. Yep. Who knows what else we'll get to? There's always good stuff with the
6: first line center for the Wild.
8: Yeah,
6: they'll have a thought on that.
8: That subject might come up. That's a very, very good point. You're right. And who knows what else we might add to the menu on tomorrow's program. Today, good conversation with thrifty traveler guy Kyle Potter. We covered a lot of ground about ticket prices, some of the myths regarding, you know, when you can get better ticket prices by using the computer library, which he thinks is tinfoil hat material. What else did we get into with him? We talked about Delta Airlines running into some issues.
6: Yeah.
8: Whether it's cancellations of some flights, they've eliminated a stale bag of peanuts on flights under 350 miles. Is that correct?
6: I found that out the hard way on the way to.
8: Did you really?
6: Chicago. Yeah, last month or earlier in the month.
8: Huh.
6: Just wanted my Coke Zero.
8: Doesn't seem like much to ask.
6: Nothing.
8: Yeah.
6: They gave me some water, which I thought was awful decent.
8: Did it seem fresh or not?
6: So I mean, much? It came from
8: was
6: the bottle.
8: Was it tap water or
6: I don't
8: the
6: know.
8: Bottle?
6: It came from the bottle. I don't know if they just refill them now or what.
8: Yeah. I hope that water didn't come from the sink, like in the bathroom.
6: I mean, I lived to tell about it, so.
8: Yeah, that's a good point.
6: It was about a month
8: that's
6: ago.
8: Very true. He joined, Kyle did, between 3:30 and 4 o'clock. Very good Dr. Dan's inbox entries as well. A bunch of those, which I think people were, you know, once again on their A game. I thought they were very, very effective. No question about that. Hold on. I wanted to get a Larry Mondello guy text in if I can, because he's... Oh, here it is. Larry Mondello guy writes, I would like to put my hat in the ring for that role of humor and joke writing consultant for KOC and the Vikings. Can you guys put me in touch? We could try. I'm not sure it would work.
6: Yeah.
8: Could KOC, as Hendo suggests, benefit from a darkness retreat? He doesn't strike me as a darkness retreat kind of a guy.
6: No, he doesn't. Maybe the monks with Wendy?
8: Yeah, how about that?
6: I feel like that'd be more in.
8: Yeah, that might be more into it. Yeah, you're 100% right about that.
6: Rudy apparently did something in Sedona. He just texted or put out a bunch of posts on Instagram from Sedona, I assume
8: Plot
6: Arizona.
8: Thickens.
6: So, yeah, he's looking at the mountains, had his shirt off.
8: Traded to the Suns? Was that his? Is that code for that? No, not so much.
6: They could use him.
8: Somebody has written that they think the best landing spot for Randall is Phoenix.
6: Right.
8: But they don't believe Phoenix has anything we want. So
6: yeah,
8: there might have to be a third team involved.
6: Yes.
8: That kind of a
6: deal.
8: That
6: would make sense.
8: That sort of thing. Yeah, I don't have any idea at this point what Randall's value is and where that might go. Very, very difficult, I think, to for anybody to say. It does remind me, tomorrow if we have time, I do have a moodiness suggestion regarding this Wolves Club. If for some reason the band stays together,
6: oh boy,
8: you know, that we can't quite just make the moves that we want to make.
6: That would be rough, I think.
8: You think that'd be daunting?
6: Yes.
8: Yeah, I think it would be at this point.
6: I do.
8: What do you expect tonight? Spurs rebound? Big game from Wemby? I think the Spurs still might win tonight.
6: Yeah.
8: Although they looked a little overmatched, but it really is, the story's going to be Wemby.
6: Yes.
8: You know?
6: I'll say it this way. I'll cop out this way.
8: Okay.
6: I'm excited to see the Wemby response.
8: Yes, I agree. That's a good way to put it. That's what you're looking for.
6: At different time, like game, four, whatever game it was against the Wolves, after he got tossed, and he came out and just asserted himself immediately. What do you have, like 18 points in the first quarter? Like, he's done that a couple of times.
8: Yeah, he absolutely has.
6: So I'm fascinated to see how the whole thing kind of responds to, which was not a good performance by them the other night.
8: I don't even understand why I'm continuing to get. I've had them all day. Some of these came in after your top five at five. People saying that we're propagating a myth, or is it perpetuating a myth, or is it both? That the Avs have advanced to the Stanley Cup Finals. All I know is we were told endlessly that you can't beat Colorado, and maybe if we'd been healthy, we might have a chance to beat Colorado, but. Whoever wins this series is going to go all the way. Certainly is going to get to the Stanley Cup Finals. So
6: it was a bye in the Western Conference Finals.
8: Pretty much. So I'm just assuming that I'm assuming if anybody swept anybody in the last series, I guess, in the Western Conference Finals, it has to be that Vegas got swept by Colorado, correct?
6: We have as smart and as educated a hockey fan base and market and community. We talked about it yesterday. Nobody does hockey better than us. Nobody knows hockey better than us. We heard it all year, and especially in the postseason. The winner of the Avs Wild Series.
8: Continuously.
6: It's a bye to the Western Conference, or it's a bye to the Stanley Cup Finals.
8: Correct.
6: And we couldn't possibly beat Colorado because they were the team.
8: Yeah.
6: They were that team all season long. That came from the hockey community, the smartest community that we have.
8: Well, it came from the same community that told us for years and years that the New York Yankees were unbeatable. That when we lost to them all those times, well, they're a better team. They're a bigger payroll. Well, what are you supposed to do? So we, you know, and then assumed the same thing, that the Yankees must have gone on to several World Series as well. I'm not going to check to see if that happened, but that's pretty much what we were told. It's the same concept.
6: Next time you go to Monument Park, you can see all the banners.
8: Yes, you got to see. That's 100% true. Gotta love the shorty shorts. Have a good evening. That's from 651 guy. I think he's talking about the age of college basketball in the early 80s, late 70s.
6: The short shorts are coming back, though.
8: Are they coming back?
6: A little bit, yeah.
8: Is that right?
6: Yeah, not John Stockton short.
8: Yes. Yeah.
6: But they're pretty short
8: now. Pretty damn short.
6: Relative to what we did in the 90s,
8: yeah.
6: The Fab Five era.
8: the very baggy look at that point, which I still prefer.
9: I love those.
8: Yeah, I think that's a great look. All right, so we assume it's Fan on Demand in the Air coming up next.
9: It is.
8: A very good guest lineup tomorrow, which we might add to. Because we might need somebody to help us understand and interpret the new tanking rules. So maybe I try to add Mitch to the bit, get some bonus Johnny. We'll see what we have going. We'll wrap up now, as I said, and prepare for a highly entertaining edition of a KFAN Fan on Demand. We will talk to you tomorrow beginning at 3.
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29: Now, I think McCarr was banged up for a lot of that wild series. But clearly, he wasn't going to be able to play the last two games. And that's one of those things that you'll always have to wonder if the Wild really, you know, we all knew that they dropped the ball dramatically in that game and didn't give themselves a chance to come back in that series the way they played in game 4 and 5, but especially to blow a 3-0 lead and to have a 3-1 lead with 3.5 minutes left in that game. And now knowing what we know now that McCarr was severely hurt, and I think has a major surgery coming up as well. I think that we're all going to always wonder what could have been.
28: Michael, what do you think about the notion that some Wild fans are perpetrating that Minnesota beat up the Avalanche and created a primrose path for Vegas to get the sweep they got?
29: Well, I think that's not giving Vegas enough credit. I mean, John Tortorella and his structure there has done a tremendous job. And in fact, the way that the Vegas Golden Knights played in that series was in a lot of ways the way the Wild played in game 3 of the second round. And what the Golden Knights did that the Wild couldn't do was just do it more consistently on an every game basis and got better and better as the series went along, even in game 4. Where I thought they played their best game of the series. So I think that's too easy of a cop-out. There's no doubt that the way that, this is what we were saying before the playoffs, that whoever was in the Pacific had an easier road to the Stanley Cup final than anybody in the Central. And this is the idiotic playoff format that the league has. And hopefully this is going to be a wake, not just what happened in this series, but what's happened in the East. This has been one of the least competitive Stanley Cup playoffs that I can remember. And the other common denominator the last 5 or 6 years is that these Eastern and Western Conference finals have been 4 or 5 games in every single series except for one. And that is not the way the playoffs should work. It just feels like inferior teams have the ability to go further. So I think that the Minnesota Wild beat up the Dallas Stars. I think the Dallas Stars beat up the Wild. And I think that the Wild went into this series and it just always felt like it was going to be that way, that when you have three of the top teams in going up against each other in the first two rounds, that just the rigor and the energy that it takes to get through the first couple rounds was going to beat each other up, and it would just leave an open path for the team in the Pacific. And, you know, I don't think that any of us thought that the Colorado Avalanche would get swept. And obviously I picked the Avalanche to beat the Vegas Golden Knights, but I do think this playoff format is reared its ugly head this postseason. I'm not making excuses for the Wild, the Avalanche, or the Dallas Stars, but I just think that you have these three great teams that beat the heck out of each other. And the Wild obviously went into the Colorado series without two of their best defensive players in Eriksson-Ek and Brodin. They got hurt in different ways. It wasn't that the Dallas Stars beat him up. Essentially an ankle, just falling down. The other blocked a shot. But still, I think that when it came down to it, I think injuries affected the Avalanche, injuries affected the Stars, and injuries affected the Wild. And that's why all of them bowed out.
28: The reason for hope that the NHL will change the way they seed the playoffs is what you said. 4- and 5-game series don't make as much money for the owners as 6- and 7-game series do. Of those playoff games are a massive cash cow for the teams, and they want those extra playoff games. So, when you talk pocketbook, that's when change happens.
29: I could tell you that Craig Leopold right now wants this change. I could tell you that every owner in the league wants a change, but Gary Bettman, who, by the way, is employed by the owners, is the one that rules the roost here. He's literally the only person that I know in the NHL executive front office that likes this format. He is the one that's running this. I don't think his number two. I think his number two, if he was the number one, he'd change it. I think everybody in NHL headquarters would change it. It's just him. And, I think it's idiotic. Now, again, I don't want to take away from what the Vegas Golden Knights are doing. They are peaking at the perfect time. They've gotten great goaltending. Tortorella's done wonders there. They are loaded up and down the lineup. They got healthy at the right time too. They got all their guys back. Obviously, mm-hmm. Carlson, Stone missed the first couple games of the series, but he was just mammoth in game four. So I don't want to take away from what they're doing, but you look at the Eastern Conference final right now, it's an absolute joke. I mean, the Montreal Canadiens are just getting demolished by the Carolina Hurricanes. And it's been this way the entire postseason, by the way. There was one game that the Montreal Canadiens against the Tampa Bay Lightning had 9 shots on goal and wound up winning. I've never seen a team run through the playoffs the way the Canadiens have that have been outplayed more than them, yet they somehow seem to either be on the winning side or wind up getting these games to overtime. And even games 2 and 3 of this series, 2 and 3 of this series in the Eastern Conference final, they wound up forcing overtime in games they had no right to be in. And so, to me, it's just, this has not been a competitive playoff. And some of us, cocky, pompous NHL fans used to make fun of the NBA for that. that every game was a sweep, and that, you knew at the beginning of the season who would win the cup. And now the last several years, I mean, I covered a couple of Eastern Conference finals the last 3 years. So I ended sweeps, in favor of Florida. And it's just, I don't think it's or 5 games. And, I just don't think it's good for the league.
28: That's the familiar voice of Michael Russo from The Athletic. Doesn't Bettman still answer to the owners? I mean, if you're telling me that there's 30 owners who want to make the change, I mean, Bettman at the end of the day answers to the owners, right? I mean, just because
29: the funny thing, Church, is about all commissioners of pro sports is they're employed by the owners, but they are the boss. It's one of the most fascinating dynamics that I've ever seen. In any industry you're giving these guys $20-$40 million to run the business. They're hired by the owners, but yet they sit there and they have all the power in the world. They find teams, find owners. It's a really fascinating dynamic. This is Gary's playoff system, just even as recent as the March 2 months ago, the March, GM's meetings in a press conference, and the GM's meetings, he and I got into a debate over this during a line of questioning, and he basically said the dirty little secret out loud is that in which I think is a problem for the NHL is that more eyes are on the early series of these series, so they're getting tons of ratings, and they make huge gains mm-hmm. there. You know, my comeback to him would be, I think the reason is that hockey fans in general are very provincial, even Wild fans. As much as this is the state of hockey, when the Wild bow out, a lot of people stop paying attention. And it's that way in every single market. Sure. It's been a huge problem for the NHL for years. So they feel if they have these rivalries in the early rounds, it's going to get monster ratings and create long series, which is also what he said, which means huge gates and things like that. The comeback that I would have for him is that because it's a provincial sport, if you still have 16 teams making the playoffs, it doesn't matter who they're going to play in the early rounds. The hometown teams are going to watch these games no matter what. And I just don't understand when you have a league where the regular season essentially determines who the top teams of the league are, and then you pair them up in brackets where you have two of the top three teams in the Western Conference being out after two rounds. It's nonsensical. There's no other professional league that does it this way. But this has been Gary's thing, and the owners haven't been able to make him change. The GMs and their suggestions haven't been able to make him change. And really, I think the only time this will change is when he eventually retires. But if anything is going to get him his attention, I think it should be right now, because this has not been a competitive postseason. It has not been a compelling postseason. And and we're seeing, a sweep in the Western Conference Final and likely a 5-game end of the season in the Eastern Final. It should not be that way.
28: Let's talk about the decision to switch to John Tortorella for Las Vegas. It was March 29th, Michael. I mean, at that stage, Vegas is either the 7th or the 8th seed in the West. They're not even totally sure they're going to make the playoffs at that point. He replaces Bruce Cassidy. It was a very bold move that late in the season. And since then, Vegas has played 25 games and they've lost 4 of them. I mean, obviously a brilliant move for an established Jack Adams award-winning coach.
29: Yeah, absolutely. And, getting rid of a coach that was there behind the bench when they won their Stanley Cup. Kelly McCrimmon, George McPhee, Bill Foley, they are all about winning. And at the end, I think they felt like Bruce Cassidy, who has a history of wearing out his welcome in certain places. I think that they felt his message was getting stale. I think if you look at all the analytics, it just came down to the fact that they weren't getting goaltending. But that's the way that they looked at it, and clearly it has worked. And I don't think that, John Tortorella could have sat on the sidelines. He was getting paid by the Philadelphia Flyers. He had one, not even a full month left on his contract there. He didn't get a raise from the Golden Knights to get there. He just wound up taking, Golden Knights assumed the rest of his contract. Now he does get playoff bonuses and things like that, so he's making some extra money here.
28: Sure.
29: But this guy came out of retirement after really professionally flaming out in Philadelphia. I mean, he essentially, forced his own firing. Like, they were going to let this ride out for the final 3 weeks of last season, the Philadelphia Flyers. And then after a game in Toronto where they lost 7-2, he came out and there was an altercation in the locker room with Cam York, reportedly. And then he came out afterwards and said, I'm not equipped to coach essentially a rebuilding team. But the one thing that he has always maintained when he was working on ESPN and when he was talking to NHL.com and even Joe Smith my colleague at The Athletic, a week before he was hired in Vegas, is that he didn't intend for that be the context of his quotes. He still had fire in his belly and wanted to continue to coach and wasn't quote unquote retired. And what do you know, a week later, he's behind their bench, and he's just brought structure. And I think he's built for a more veteran team like this, a team with a history of winning, a team that knows how to win. And I think they just needed somebody to sort of guide the ship back on track. And he's done a tremendous job, but Mitch Marner's been tremendous there. Their blue line has been outstanding there. Eichel's been incredible there. And the thing that's changed the most is that Carter Hart, who was his goalie for a time in Philadelphia, has suddenly started stopping pucks, and he's been really, really good in the playoffs.
28: Yeah, you alluded to this earlier. It's not just that John Tortorella was hired, but also Carter Hart came back. He was, you know, he missed all of January, all of February, all of March, comes back in April, nukes Aidan Hill into the center of the earth. We don't even know where that guy is anymore. And since April 9th, it's been all Carter Hart starts, and that's been huge. And you know, we all know half the battle in the hockey playoffs is getting a hot goaltender, and Carter Hart was the better goaltender anyway. And obviously, it goes without saying, he's played extremely well. So I think Carter Hart's a huge part of the story too.
29: Yeah, he's been the best goaltender in the playoffs, and you know, during the regular season, Aidan Hill, and even him when he obviously came back off his suspension essentially to start the season after they signed him late and all that stuff that we don't have to rehash when he was out of the league for a couple of years. He wasn't very good. And I think I could be totally making this up because I actually covered a couple of Vegas games that didn't include the Wild, but I believe the Wild went there one game and chased him from the net. But I could be making this up. It could have been another game I was at where he got chased. But regardless, it just feels like he is just gotten – I think he feels very, very comfortable behind this system that John deploys. The one thing about a John Tortorella system is he demands, doesn't matter who it is, whether it's a superstar like an Eichel or a Marner, or whether it's one of his third or fourth liners, he demands packing it in, blocking shots, and limiting chances. And again, that's what the Wild did in game three, but they weren't able to do it consistently throughout the series against Colorado. Vegas has been, and Vegas has just run through the playoffs this way. They've been incredibly good defensively. And because of that, it makes it a lot easier on your goaltenders because you're not facing the plenty of chances that other goalies are. Now, I'm not, again, trying to take anything away from Carter because he's been really, really good. Has made, a number of incredible saves, especially against really, really high-end players against Utah against Anaheim and Colorado. But I think a lot of it has to do with the structure in front of them. I think that John just got this team back on track.
28: The Mitch Marner acquisition from Toronto was absolutely pivotal. He's got 21 points. These have been relatively short series. He's got 21 points right now, which is pretty crazy. And speaking of Toronto, by the way, are they going to lose Austin Matthews in the offseason? Are they going to lose Marner and Matthews in the span of months?
29: It's going to be up to Austin. Reportedly, they had a Zoom last week. John Chyka, the new GM, and Matt Sundin, obviously the legendary former player that's now in the hockey ops there, with Austin Matthews, and apparently everything was amicable and all that stuff. I think the common belief out there is that Austin's essentially going to give them another year. To show that they are putting together a program that could win. Let's see who the coach is, all that type of stuff. It also aligns him to when, he has the same agent as Connor McDavid's agent, and Connor's got 2 years left on his deal. So it aligns everything perfectly with Connor, which a lot of people are sort of theorizing. But the one thing I will say is that I think Austin Matthews, who's really close with Mitch Marner, and I think anybody in that Toronto bubble, is going to start looking at Mitch Marner as like, I wonder if this can be done. Get out of the bubble, go to a place where you've got a lot of less eyeballs on you, and all of a sudden the pressure comes down, and now you can start performing. And I think a lot of people think that. So, I don't know if Austin's going to force a trade now. That would mean the only way that John Chyka in his first move with the Toronto Maple Leafs is going to trade Austin Matthews is if Austin Matthews essentially pulls a Quinn Hughes and says, all right, time, get me out of here. And not that Quinn necessarily did that, but he certainly made it very, very clear to the Vancouver Canucks that he was not going to resign there in 2 years. So they got ahead of the game and obviously made a great trade with Minnesota where they got a haul back as well. And I do think that a lot of teams are going to start to look at that as the template. It used to be this belief in hockey that if you were a free agent, you were really a free agent the year before because that's when you would know. Obviously, if you were going to, you would go to that person and see if they would extend and not, if not, then you'd start to move them. I think Quinn's given the template to everybody now. I think to Brady Tkachuk, to other players and to teams as well, is that you go to them a couple of years ahead, find out if they have any interest in re-signing. If not, maybe you get the haul way in advance. And so I don't think it's going to happen now with Austin, but I do think Mitch Marner is going to suddenly be, you know, sort of a template for everybody to look at and be like, huh, I could get out of Ottawa. I can get out of Vancouver. I can get, you know, it's kind of an interesting little thing here that Austin sees that Marner might be four wins here or is four wins from potential cup.
28: That could be the template, and that could ultimately help the Wild potentially here. How good is Vegas, right? So you mentioned Marner, Uckel, Mark Stone's great. They've got Carter Hart has been very good in goal. They're going to be one of the last two teams standing. How good is Las Vegas based on the team that we've now seen in the playoffs? So we throw away the preconceived notions that we had through the regular season. Just how good are they? Are they one of the two best teams left?
29: Yeah, no, they have been outstanding, and they're coming together at the perfect time. As you mentioned, they're 19-4-1 since Tortorella took over. Marner and Eichel have been elite. They're getting great goaltending. They're getting great blue line, and they're absolutely completely healthy right now. And they're getting some time off. So a guy like Stone that just came back in the lineup can get some extra time. I think it'll be fascinating if Carolina closes at Montreal what this next series is going to look like. First of all, they're going to move up the series. It'll start June 2nd as opposed to June 4th. So that'll get things going right away. So Vegas will have a chance not to get stale. But Carolina almost seems like a complete template, a complete copycat of Vegas. And that's why it's going to be a fascinating series. I'll be really curious to see if this is a boring series or one that is you know, kind of high energy, heavy hits and actually leads to goals, because they play very defensive style. I mean, the one thing about Carolina is they're so disciplined to Rod Brindamore's style. They don't stray. Like last night, that Montreal game, that was as tactical a win as I've seen Carolina play throughout the postseason. And they've run through the East as well. And so I think that this Carolina Vegas, it's going to be interesting, like in the war of attrition of who's just better defensively on two teams that don't seem to stray from structure at all. And, you know, it could make for some really low scoring games that might not be the most sexy to watch, or it could lead to some really just some ruthless, type of hockey with two teams that are just incredibly disciplined in the way that they play the game. And so it'll be fascinating. But I think Vegas is a really good team. I think this is Carolina's opportunity to finally win a cup in this type of era. They've obviously, they won in 2006, but the last several years they've been tremendous hockey teams, yet they keep on running into Florida, essentially in the conference final. And now that Florida's out, Tampa's out, Toronto's out, Buffalo's out, all these teams are out, that used to give them fits at times, not Buffalo, but those other teams. I think that they have seen their window open, right from the start of this postseason with Florida, especially not being in it, and then Tampa bowing out the way that they did to Montreal. So, this is going to be a really fascinating time, because I think Carolina realizes that if they don't win it now, they're never going to win it. So this is going to be a heck of a series if it's Carolina and Vegas.
28: All right, just a couple of last things on Colorado, if you don't mind, Michael. Let's go to game three. We're rolling into the second period. It's 3-0 Colorado. In that moment, did you think that Colorado was going to step on the gas, turn it into a 7-game grinder, and ultimately win at home, and the cream would rise to the top? In that moment, game three, 3-0, top of the heading into the second period.
29: Well, it's funny, because to me, it looked too similar to the game four of the Wild series, where the Wild melted down. And this is going to sound like, I joked with Gorg the other day, this is almost like a Kevin Gorg preposterous statement. But it's like, when the Wild got up 3-0 that early, I remember going on with Tom Reed between periods and saying, there is a lot of game left. Like, it almost happened too soon. And it really felt the same way there. It's like they take a 3-0 lead going into period two. And when Mark Stone scored bright and early of that second period, I was like, I remember saying to a friend of mine, I'm like, they're going to blow this game, because it just felt like now you just gave a ton of time and only a 2-goal lead for Vegas to climb back from. So I really did. I honestly felt like Vegas was going to win that game the second that Mark Stone scored. So I really felt that the way that game looked was so much like the Wild game, where they blew the 3-0 lead to Colorado, that I really never felt like they were going to actually rally back. And it's funny, because I was covering games 5 through 7 of the Western Conference Final turned out to be the easiest series I've ever covered. But I started canceling hotels in the third period of that game four because I just knew the next morning I was not getting on a plane to go to Denver. So I never felt that Colorado was in that. And then, you know, you knew the context that the car was clearly playing hurt, couldn't handle a puck. McKinnon wasn't skating well. You just knew that they were cooked and that they were not going to be able to extend the series. And even if they somehow got to game five, that they were just too banged up. And look, I know that fans, especially when, you know, you just look at it in your own insular team, they don't want to hear excuses. You know, Wild fans don't want to hear about Eriksson, Ek, and Brody. They just want you to go out and win. And I understand that. But look, they're not excuses sometimes. They're real. And if you're the Colorado Avalanche and you have Cale Makar and Nathan McKinnon or Terry Lehkonen, and clearly Sam Molinsky was hurt and Nichushkin wasn't even playing, like that's just too much. There's no team that can come back from that type of stuff. And sometimes it's excuses, but sometimes it's reality. And I just didn't think that the way those teams lined up with as Vegas as healthy as they were, that Colorado was going to be able to recover.
28: Yeah, it's I did think that Colorado was going to turn it on at that point. I'm like, oh, Colorado's going to go win this game. They're going to win the next one. They're going to flip the series back to home ice, and Colorado's going to win. And I'm glad I am not in a state that allowed betting on the series, so I didn't have to worry about that. But I'd have been wrong there. Michael, thank you. This has been great. I've really enjoyed catching up with you again, and it's been a fascinating turn of events. Nobody saw the sweep coming. I don't know the betting odds, but I got to believe pre-series, the betting odds for Vegas to win in four had to be, I don't know, 20-1, something like that. Do you happen to know what the betting odds were?
29: No, I don't. I mean, that's one thing I try to stay away from is that,
28: But I mean,
29: there's no way that, like, the Vegas, I mean, I would think the odds would be much greater for Vegas to win in a sweep over Colorado. I think you probably could have made an absolute fortune. You could throw a buck on it and probably make $1,000. Like, it would have been something I can't imagine it was low odds for that way.
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